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1: ABC News, I'm Dave Packer. In a 4th of July address in California, Governor Gavin Newsom issuing a strong rebuke of President Trump. The Democrat warning that Trump is worried about losing the midterm elections and might try to cheat, lie, or steal to hold on to power.
2: Strip it all down, and what separates a democracy from a monarchy, from a dictatorship, is the fundamental right to vote. Lose that, and you lose everything. Which is why on America's 250th birthday, we need a declaration of election independence. Freedom from election manipulators and deniers.
1: On the National Mall in Washington, people this hour being asked to leave the Freedom 250 Salute to America event due to severe weather conditions. President Trump earlier said despite the weather, he'll give a long speech tonight on the nation's 250th birthday. And earlier today in New York City, the parade of tall ships sailing down the Hudson River to celebrate America's big birthday, led by the U.S. Coast Guard's Eagle. This is ABC News. The husband of former House Speaker Nancy Pelosi is facing hit-and-run charges in Napa County, California.
3: Napa County Sheriff's investigators say a 911 caller reported a brown convertible hit an unoccupied parked car in Yountville on Friday. The parked car had major rear-end damage. The caller said the driver briefly stopped and then drove away. Later, the California Highway Patrol found a brown convertible disabled with damage. The driver was 86-year-old Paul Pelosi. Napa County deputies say Pelosi admitted he hit something, but he didn't know what it was, so he kept driving. He had no alcohol in his body, and DUI has been ruled out. Pelosi was not arrested, but he is suspected of misdemeanor hit and run. Alex Stone, ABC News.
1: President Trump says it started today. The U.S. Treasury has begun accepting donations of publicly traded stock to help support Trump accounts, the tax-advantaged savings account for children that he named for himself. Dave Packer, ABC News.
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6: From the WKRK Forecast Center. This is meteorologist Steve Hamilton. A few showers or thunderstorms hanging around overnight. We have low pressure working its way through our area. We'll be in the upper 60s. Fairly good chance of rain and thunderstorms on Sunday. Most of those will be in the afternoon. We will see some sunshine. Hot and humid again. We're going up to about 90. The heat index in the mid-90s. Rain looks pretty likely on Monday. Afternoon high right around 90. Showers and afternoon thunderstorms.

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Southern gospel music has a way of reminding us that no matter what we're facing, there's always hope ahead. More great music is coming up.

Hey, it's Greg Goodman. Nothing like a good Southern gospel song to brighten the day, and we've got plenty more coming up right here on Christian Radio, WKRK, serving the mountains of North Carolina, Georgia, and Tennessee.

Hey, it's Greg Goodman. So glad you decided to spend part of your day with us. More Southern Gospel music is coming up in just a bit on WKRK Murphy.

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1: We're going to sing a little bit of On Heaven's Bright Shore. If I can get over here and get with Norman, he sings so high.

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1: ABC News, I'm Dave Packer. Severe weather, first heat, then storms, prompting evacuations on the National Mall tonight for the Freedom 250 Salute to America and the Great American State Fair ahead of President Trump's speech tonight. Officials say the event's delayed, not canceled. Plans for fireworks still moving forward in other cities, including Chicago and New York. Earlier in New York, the parade of tall ships up the Hudson. ABC's Rachel Scott was aboard one of those ships, the Coast Guard Cutter Eagle.
2: The Eagle has guided ships for decades.
3: The Bicentennial, Operation Sail, well underway. The United States Clark Eagle leading the parade.
2: Leading the Bicentennial Parade for cheering crowds beneath the Twin Towers. 50 years later, the Eagle charting a new course for the next generation of Americans.
1: Rowing into the record books, Kelsey Fendler is now the first American woman and the youngest of 32 to row solo from California to Hawaii. She docked into the Aliwa Harbor this morning. This is ABC News. While America celebrates its 250th birthday in a country a little older, an announcement of two major archaeological discoveries dating back to the 4th century. ABC's Chuck Sievertson.
4: Crews in Egypt have found a well-preserved Byzantine-era residential city in the western desert from the 4th century in the Dakhla Oasis. There are north-south thoroughfares intersected by east-west streets, forming open squares and public spaces. Archaeologists also uncovered bread ovens, kitchens, and well-preserved bronze coins bearing portraits of Byzantine emperors, Latin inscriptions, and Christian symbols. Also, 18 ancient tombs were found in Marina El Alamein near Alexandria.
1: Serena Williams withdrew from her doubles match with sister Venus at Wimbledon today due to a right knee injury. The 44-year-old Serena was injured during her singles return earlier in the week. It was a three-set loss. Dave Packer, ABC News.
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7: From the WKRK Forecast Center. This is meteorologist Steve Hamilton. A few showers or thunderstorms hanging around overnight. We have low pressure working its way through our area. We'll be in the upper 60s. Fairly good chance of rain and thunderstorms on Sunday. Most of those will be in the afternoon. We will see some sunshine. Hot and humid again. We're going up to about 90. The heat index in the mid-90s. Rain looks pretty likely on Monday. Afternoon high right around 90. Showers and afternoon thunderstorms.

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But our signal reaches folks all across western North Carolina, northern Georgia, and eastern Tennessee. 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

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That spirit is a part of the music you hear on WKRK.

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1: ABC News, I'm Dave Packer. Fireworks across America tonight, culminating in celebrations for America's 250th birthday. A massive fireworks display tonight in the waters surrounding Manhattan in New York City. In Washington, D.C., fireworks later after President Trump speaks on the National Mall. The president promising a long speech despite the heat earlier today.
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1: ABC's Whit Johnson. Serena Williams withdrawing from a doubles match today at Wimbledon due to an injury. This is ABC News. After weeks of mystery, tonight, finally, new details about the wedding of Taylor Swift and Travis Kelce. ABC's Morgan Norwood is outside of Madison Square Garden.
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7: 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Happy 4th of July.
5: George, Robin, and Michael were among the guests, too.
1: A 19-year-old Oregon man on his way to a big payday. 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Dave Packer, ABC News.
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10: From the WKRK Forecast Center. This is meteorologist Steve Hamilton. A few showers or thunderstorms hanging around overnight. We have low pressure working its way through our area. We'll be in the upper 60s. Fairly good chance of rain and thunderstorms on Sunday. Most of those will be in the afternoon. We will see some sunshine. Hot and humid again. We're going up to about 90. The heat index in the mid-90s. Rain looks pretty likely on Monday. Afternoon high right around 90. Showers and afternoon thunderstorms.

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We've got more great Southern gospel music coming right up.

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We play it all day and all night here on Christian Radio WKRK.

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That's why we keep the music going right here on Christian Radio WKRK.

Hey, it's Greg Goodman. If you've been with us for a while today, thank you. And if you just found us on the dial, welcome. This is Christian Radio, WKRK, playing Southern Gospel music around the clock.

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1: ABC News, I'm Dave Packer. On Washington, D.C.'s National Mall, officials now saying the event for the nation's 250th birthday has reopened, and visitors will be rescreened after earlier severe weather forced an evacuation. Fireworks later, after President Trump speaks on the National Mall, the president promising a long speech despite the heat. The fireworks show in New York City just finished was one of the biggest ever. It ended a day that's tall ships and fighter jet flyovers, leaving red, white, and blue smoke trails across the skyline. Michael Thomas visited from Trinidad and Tobago.
2: I love history, and I want to take back memories with me.
1: At least nine people were injured in a boat explosion in Chesapeake City, Maryland. Cecil County officials say four patients were flown to local burn centers, and another five were taken by ground to trauma centers. This is ABC News. As communities across the country celebrate Independence Day and America's 250th birthday, a naturalization ceremony in North Carolina welcoming 49 new citizens from 25 different countries today. Speaking at the event in Raleigh, North Carolina Governor Josh Stein called for all American citizens to work together.
3: Every single citizen, whether natural born or naturalized, faces his or her own test every day. Will we love this country as patriots? Will we treat our fellow Americans with dignity and respect, even when we disagree with them violently?
1: Some Americans celebrated the 4th at national parks. At Mount Rushmore, below the carved faces of George Washington, Thomas Jefferson, Theodore Roosevelt, and Abraham Lincoln, this performer interprets Theodore Roosevelt for visitors at the monument. And we asked him what it was like.
4: To look up and see yourself in stone?
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8: From the WKRK Forecast Center. This is meteorologist Steve Hamilton. A few showers or thunderstorms hanging around overnight. We have low pressure working its way through our area. We'll be in the upper 60s. Fairly good chance of rain and thunderstorms on Sunday. Most of those will be in the afternoon. We will see some sunshine. Hot and humid again. We're going up to about 90. The heat index in the mid-90s. Rain looks pretty likely on Monday. Afternoon high right around 90. Showers and afternoon thunderstorms.

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Hey, it's Greg Goodman. So glad you decided to spend part of your day with us. More Southern Gospel music is coming up in just a bit on WKRK Murphy.

dragging his feet. He couldn't walk like we do down the street. I said, my friend, I feel sorry for you. But he said, up in heaven, I'm gonna walk just like you.

from the Valley River to the Hiawassee and all across the Tri-State Mountain region. 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Thanks for making us a part of your day.

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1: ABC News, I'm Dave Packer. In Washington, D.C., President Trump speaking Saturday evening ahead of the Freedom 250 fireworks show. Events on the Mall were evacuated for a time due to severe weather, but the president Saturday night saying,
2: "They did the right thing. They saw lightning, and I said, there's no way if we have to speak in front of one person at 4 o'clock in the morning, I'm going to be here. There's no way we can be deterred."
1: Earlier, military flyovers in D.C., more military jets in New York. They flew in formation past the Statue of Liberty and One World Trade Center, leaving red, white, and blue smoke trails across the skyline. And a fireworks show on the Two Rivers, finishing the festivities. A pilot on a Delta Airlines flight reported that the plane may have been struck by a firework as they were approaching the runway at Chicago's Midway Airport. And it was hot up and down the original 13 colonies, days of extreme heat in the Northeast, sparking some of those thunderstorms. This is ABC News. While America celebrated its 250th birthday, a country a little older, announcement of two major archaeological discoveries dating back to the 4th century. ABC's Chuck Sievertson has more.
3: Crews in Egypt have found a well-preserved Byzantine-era residential city in the western desert from the 4th century in the Dakhla Oasis. There are north-south thoroughfares intersected by east-west streets, forming open squares and public spaces. Archaeologists also uncovered bread ovens, kitchens, and well-preserved bronze coins bearing portraits of Byzantine emperors, Latin inscriptions, and Christian symbols. Also, 18 ancient tombs were found in Marina El Alamein near Alexandria.
1: President Trump says it started on the 4th of July. The U.S. Treasury began accepting donations of publicly traded stock to help support Trump accounts. The tax-advantaged savings account for children he named for himself. Trump wrote that more than 6 million accounts have been requested. Dave Packer, ABC News.
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6: From the WKRK Forecast Center. This is meteorologist Steve Hamilton. A few showers or thunderstorms hanging around overnight. We have low pressure working its way through our area. We'll be in the upper 60s. Fairly good chance of rain and thunderstorms on Sunday. Most of those will be in the afternoon. We will see some sunshine. Hot and humid again. We're going up to about 90. The heat index in the mid-90s. Rain looks pretty likely on Monday. Afternoon high right around 90. Showers and afternoon thunderstorms.

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Hey, it's Greg Goodman. Nothing like a good Southern gospel song to brighten the day, and we've got plenty more coming up right here on Christian Radio, WKRK, serving the mountains of North Carolina, Georgia, and Tennessee.

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1: ABC News, I'm Dave Packer. In Washington, D.C., President Trump speaking Saturday evening ahead of the Freedom 250 fireworks show. Events on the Mall were evacuated for a time due to severe weather, but the president Saturday night saying,
2: "They did the right thing. They saw lightning, and I said, there's no way if we have to speak in front of one person at 4 o'clock in the morning, I'm going to be here. There's no way we can be deterred."
1: Earlier, military flyovers in D.C., more military jets in New York. They flew in formation past the Statue of Liberty and One World Trade Center, leaving red, white, and blue smoke trails across the skyline. And a fireworks show on the Two Rivers, finishing the festivities. A pilot on a Delta Airlines flight reported that the plane may have been struck by a firework as they were approaching the runway at Chicago's Midway Airport. And it was hot up and down the original 13 colonies, days of extreme heat in the Northeast, sparking some of those thunderstorms. This is ABC News. While America celebrated its 250th birthday, a country a little older, announcement of two major archaeological discoveries dating back to the 4th century. ABC's Chuck Sievertson has more.
3: Crews in Egypt have found a well-preserved Byzantine-era residential city in the western desert from the 4th century in the Dakhla Oasis. There are north-south thoroughfares intersected by east-west streets, forming open squares and public spaces. Archaeologists also uncovered bread ovens, kitchens, and well-preserved bronze coins bearing portraits of Byzantine emperors, Latin inscriptions, and Christian symbols. Also, 18 ancient tombs were found in Marina El Alamein near Alexandria.
1: President Trump says it started on the 4th of July. The U.S. Treasury began accepting donations of publicly traded stock to help support Trump accounts. The tax-advantaged savings account for children he named for himself. Trump wrote that more than 6 million accounts have been requested. Dave Packer, ABC News.
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6: From the WKRK Forecast Center. This is meteorologist Steve Hamilton. A few showers or thunderstorms hanging around overnight. We have low pressure working its way through our area. We'll be in the upper 60s. Fairly good chance of rain and thunderstorms on Sunday. Most of those will be in the afternoon. We will see some sunshine. Hot and humid again. We're going up to about 90. The heat index in the mid-90s. Rain looks pretty likely on Monday. Afternoon high right around 90. Showers and afternoon thunderstorms.

If you grew up in the mountains, chances are you grew up hearing music just like this. Southern Gospel is a part of who we are, and we're proud to share it every day on WKRK.

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Hey, it's Greg Goodman. Southern gospel music has a way of reminding us that no matter what we're facing, there's always hope ahead. More great music is coming up.

0: We're thankful for listeners across western North Carolina, north Georgia, and eastern Tennessee who make WKRK a part of their day.
1: Listen as Randy sings this, boy, it thrills my soul. It's entitled When the Son of Life Goes Down.

We hold these truths to be self-evident, that all men are created equal, that they are endowed by their Creator with certain unalienable rights, that among these are life, liberty, and the pursuit of happiness. And the pursuit of happiness.

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1: ABC News, I'm Dave Packard. The final fireworks of the 4th of July spilled over into the 5th of July after President Trump delivered a late-night speech on Washington, D.C.'s National Mall. The event was delayed by heat-fueled thunderstorms. The president took the opportunity to say that America is under threat by communists.
2: We like to stop a threat like that immediately and before it begins. It's like a cancer. You got to cut it out. You got to cut it out fast.
1: Now, it wasn't just hot in D.C. In New York City, the heat index there reached 99 degrees, but Arlene Restituyu didn't mind a bit.
3: Being in the city is amazing. The weather is hot, but you're enjoying yourself. There's always places you could go to eat, with family. You know, New York is together today.
1: At least 9 people were injured in a 4th of July boat explosion in Chesapeake City, Maryland. Cecil County officials say 4 patients were flown to local burn centers, another 5 taken by ground to trauma centers. This is ABC News. The husband of former House Speaker Nancy Pelosi is facing hit-and-run charges in Napa County, California.
4: Napa County Sheriff's investigators say a 911 caller reported a brown convertible hit an unoccupied parked car in Yountville on Friday. The parked car had major rear-end damage. The caller said the driver briefly stopped and then drove away. Later, the California Highway Patrol found a brown convertible disabled with damage. The driver was 86-year-old Paul Pelosi. Napa County deputies say Pelosi admitted he hit something, but he didn't know what it was, so he kept driving. He had no alcohol in his body, and DUI has been ruled out. Pelosi was not arrested, but he is suspected of misdemeanor hit and run. Alex Stone, ABC News.
1: President Trump says it started on the 4th. The U.S. Treasury has begun accepting donations of publicly traded stock to help support Trump accounts, the tax-advantaged savings account for children that he named for himself. Dave Packer, ABC News.
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7: From the WKRK Forecast Center. This is meteorologist Steve Hamilton. A few showers or thunderstorms hanging around overnight. We have low pressure working its way through our area. We'll be in the upper 60s. Fairly good chance of rain and thunderstorms on Sunday. Most of those will be in the afternoon. We will see some sunshine. Hot and humid again. We're going up to about 90. The heat index in the mid-90s. Rain looks pretty likely on Monday. Afternoon high right around 90. Showers and afternoon thunderstorms.

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It's amazing how a good song can change the whole mood of your day. And that's what we try to do here on WKRK. Just keep the encouragement coming. That particular song for you may be coming up next.

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I'm Greg Goodman. 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
1: ABC News, I'm Dave Packer. In Washington, D.C., President Trump speaking Saturday evening ahead of the Freedom 250 fireworks show. Events on the Mall were evacuated for a time due to severe weather, but the president Saturday night saying,
2: "They did the right thing. They saw lightning, and I said, there's no way if we have to speak in front of one person at 4 o'clock in the morning, I'm going to be here. There's no way we can be deterred."
1: Earlier, military flyovers in D.C., more military jets in New York. They flew in formation past the Statue of Liberty and One World Trade Center, leaving red, white, and blue smoke trails across the skyline. And a fireworks show on the Two Rivers, finishing the festivities. A pilot on a Delta Airlines flight reported that the plane may have been struck by a firework as they were approaching the runway at Chicago's Midway Airport. And it was hot up and down the original 13 colonies. Days of extreme heat in the Northeast sparking some of those thunderstorms. This is ABC News. While America celebrated its 250th birthday, a country a little older, announcement of two major archaeological discoveries dating back to the 4th century. ABC's Chuck Sievertson has more.
3: Crews in Egypt have found a well-preserved Byzantine-era residential city in the western desert from the 4th century in the Dakhla Oasis. There are north-south thoroughfares intersected by east-west streets, forming open squares and public spaces. Archaeologists also uncovered bread ovens, kitchens, and well-preserved bronze coins bearing portraits of Byzantine emperors, Latin inscriptions, and Christian symbols. Also, 18 ancient tombs were found in Marina El Alamein near Alexandria.
1: President Trump says it started on the 4th of July. The U.S. Treasury began accepting donations of publicly traded stock to help support Trump accounts, the tax-advantaged savings account for children he named for himself. Trump wrote that more than 6 million accounts have been requested. Dave Packer, ABC News.
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6: From the WKRK Forecast Center. This is meteorologist Steve Hamilton. A few showers or thunderstorms hanging around overnight. We have low pressure working its way through our area. We'll be in the upper 60s. Fairly good chance of rain and thunderstorms on Sunday. Most of those will be in the afternoon. We will see some sunshine. Hot and humid again. We're going up to about 90. The heat index in the mid-90s. Rain looks pretty likely on Monday. Afternoon high right around 90. Showers and afternoon thunderstorms.

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It's all right here on WKRK.

The message in this music never goes out of style. Faith, hope, and encouragement. That's what we're all about on WKRK.

rose light. You spoke and stars lit up the sky. Your breath gives life. The waters part at your command are come pouring down in flood dry land.

One of the best things about Southern gospel music is the message. It's about faith, hope, and loving one another. You'll hear plenty of that right here on WKRK.

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0: Around here, we believe kindness still matters, and neighbors still look out for each other. 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
2: ABC News, I'm Dave Packard. The final fireworks of the 4th of July spilled over into the 5th of July after President Trump delivered a late-night speech on Washington, D.C.'s National Mall. The event was delayed by heat-fueled thunderstorms. The president took the opportunity to say that America is under threat by communists.
3: We like to stop a threat like that immediately and before it begins. It's like a cancer. You got to cut it out. You got to cut it out fast.
2: Now, it wasn't just hot in D.C. In New York City, the heat index there reached 99 degrees, but Arlene Restituyu didn't mind a bit.
4: Being in the city is amazing. The weather is hot, but you're enjoying yourself. There's always places you could go to eat, with family. You know, New York is together today.
2: At least 9 people were injured in a 4th of July boat explosion in Chesapeake City, Maryland. Cecil County officials say 4 patients were flown to local burn centers, another 5 taken by ground to trauma centers. This is ABC News. The husband of former House Speaker Nancy Pelosi is facing hit-and-run charges in Napa County, California.
5: Napa County Sheriff's investigators say a 911 caller reported a brown convertible hit an unoccupied parked car in Yountville on Friday. The parked car had major rear-end damage. The caller said the driver briefly stopped and then drove away. Later, the California Highway Patrol found a brown convertible disabled with damage. The driver was 86-year-old Paul Pelosi. Napa County deputies say Pelosi admitted he hit something, but he didn't know what it was, so he kept driving. He had no alcohol in his body, and DUI has been ruled out. Pelosi was not arrested, but he is suspected of misdemeanor hit.

0: And run. Alex Stone, ABC News.
1: President Trump says it started on the 4th. The U.S. Treasury has begun accepting donations of publicly traded stock to help support Trump accounts, the tax-advantaged savings account for children that he named for himself. Dave Packer, ABC News.
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4: From the WKRK Forecast Center. This is meteorologist Steve Hamilton. A few showers or thunderstorms hanging around overnight. We have low pressure working its way through our area. We'll be in the upper 60s. Fairly good chance of rain and thunderstorms on Sunday. Most of those will be in the afternoon. We will see some sunshine. Hot and humid again. We're going up to about 90. The heat index in the mid-90s. Rain looks pretty likely on Monday. Afternoon high right around 90. Showers and afternoon thunderstorms.

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WKRK.

Hey, it's Greg Goodman. Nothing like a good Southern gospel song to brighten the day, and we've got plenty more coming up right here on Christian Radio, WKRK, serving the mountains of North Carolina, Georgia, and Tennessee.

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1: ABC News, I'm Dave Packer. In Washington, D.C., President Trump speaking Saturday evening ahead of the Freedom 250 fireworks show. Events on the Mall were evacuated for a time due to severe weather, but the president Saturday night saying,
2: "They did the right thing. They saw lightning, and I said, there's no way if we have to speak in front of one person at 4 o'clock in the morning, I'm going to be here. There's no way we can be deterred."
1: Earlier, military flyovers in D.C., more military jets in New York. They flew in formation past the Statue of Liberty and One World Trade Center, leaving red, white, and blue smoke trails across the skyline. And a fireworks show on the Two Rivers, finishing the festivities. A pilot on a Delta Airlines flight reported that the plane may have been struck by a firework as they were approaching the runway at Chicago's Midway Airport. And it was hot up and down the original 13 colonies. Days of extreme heat in the Northeast, sparking some of those thunderstorms. This is ABC News. While America celebrated its 250th birthday, a country a little older, announcement of two major archaeological discoveries dating back to the 4th.

0: century. ABC's Chuck Sievertson has more.
1: Crews in Egypt have found a well-preserved Byzantine-era residential city in the western desert from the 4th century in the Dakhla Oasis. There are north-south thoroughfares intersected by east-west streets, forming open squares and public spaces. Archaeologists also uncovered bread ovens, kitchens, and well-preserved bronze coins bearing portraits of Byzantine emperors, Latin inscriptions, and Christian symbols. Also, 18 ancient tombs were found in Marina El Alamein near Alexandria.
0: President Trump says it started on the 4th of July. The U.S. Treasury began accepting donations of publicly traded stock to help support Trump accounts. The tax-advantaged savings account for children he named for himself. Trump wrote that more than 6 million accounts have been requested. Dave Packer, ABC News.
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4: From the WKRK Forecast Center. This is meteorologist Steve Hamilton. Things look pretty good for a while, but we will have showers and thunderstorms moving in as we go through the day. Low pressure off to our north, along with a cold front that's drifting into the area, about 90 on today's high. Pretty humid. For the overnight hours, a shower possible, a few clouds, and we're in the upper 60s. And then we have another round of rain and thunderstorms coming up on Monday. It'll be hot and humid. Going up to 90, heat index mid-90s.
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We're glad you'd chosen to spend a little time with us here on WKRK. Stay tuned because there's always another great Southern Gospel song right around the corner.

0: Is there anything any better than a mountain sunrise and a good gospel song? You're listening to WKRK and Murphy. We're here all morning long with news, weather, and music you need to stay inspired. 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

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You found the morning show on WKRK. We're serving Western North Carolina, Northern Georgia, and Eastern Tennessee with the music that matters most. Stay tuned. We have another set of your favorites coming up in just a moment.

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1: ABC News, I'm Brian Clark. From small towns to big cities, Americans came out to celebrate the 4th of July.
2: It's my bucket list thing. Go to the 4th of July to Boston.
1: But record temperatures and severe storms led to some adjustments, especially on the East Coast. In Washington, D.C., President Trump's speech on the National Mall had to be delayed. He took the podium at about 11 o'clock local time, where he honored the nation's history, but also included some of his political wish list items.
3: America is back, and we want to keep America great, and we will do so by approving the Save America Act.
1: These severe storms had deadly impact in Illinois. One person was killed in Kendall County after a tree fell on an RV. A boat explosion in Chesapeake City, Maryland, left at least 9 people injured, including 4 who had to be flown to burn centers. 5 others were taken to trauma centers. This is ABC News. As the U.S. celebrated its 250th birthday, another country a few centuries older announced 2 major archaeological discoveries that date back to the 4th century, as ABC's Chuck Sievertson explains.
4: Crews in Egypt have found a well-preserved Byzantine-era residential city in the western desert from the 4th century in the Dakhla Oasis. There are north-south thoroughfares intersected by east-west streets, forming open squares and public spaces. Archaeologists also uncovered bread ovens, kitchens, and well-preserved bronze coins bearing portraits of Byzantine emperors, Latin inscriptions, and Christian symbols. Also, 18 ancient tombs were found in Marina El Alamein near Alexandria.
1: Morocco and France became the first countries to reach the quarterfinals of the World Cup. Morocco beat Australia. France took down Paraguay in Philadelphia. Today's round of 16 games feature Brazil and Norway, and Mexico hosting England. I'm Brian Clark, ABC News.
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7: Good morning. I hope you got some sleep last night. Yeah, it was like midnight when the fireworks finally stopped up towards my house. I'm kind of glad that the 4th is behind us. I know it was a wonderful day and it celebrated a lot of great stuff, but boy, am I glad it's over. Let's check on the weather, then we'll go straight into music. 837-6200, give me a holler and let me know what you want me to play.
8: From the WKRK Forecast Center, this is meteorologist Steve Hamilton. Things look pretty good for a while, but we will have showers and thunderstorms moving in as we go through the day. Low pressure off to our north, along with a cold front that's drifting into the area, about 90 on today's high, pretty humid. For the overnight hours, a shower possible, a few clouds, and we're in the upper 60s. And then we have another round of rain and thunderstorms coming up on Monday. It'll be hot and humid, going up to 90, heat index mid-90s.

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0: Don't you want to go home? 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

Here's the first number that I ever recorded back in 1935, back in Charlotte, North Carolina, with my brother Charlie Monroe. And back in the days, it was really mighty popular down through the Carolinas. What would you give in exchange for your soul?

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July 5th. Roland Edward and Angie Nichols Phillips' wedding anniversary is today. On the birthday side, Daniel Lopez, Elijah Crawford, Kimberly Waddell, Doris Campbell, Brittany Rhodes Newton, Patricia Seiler, Jeffrey King, Emily Townsend, Edie Creamer, David Salmons, Cindy Tetherow, Mary Schuler, Gerald Cayley, Alexis Jones, Jeff Collins, Elizabeth Britton, Doug Barlow, John Aylwell. All right, that's what I've got for July 5. Happy birthday to all of you from all of us at WKRK.

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Amen. Amen. This morning, we just thank God for another opportunity to come to you this morning by way of radio, and hope and pray that everything's well with you, and God just bless you all to pieces this morning. And we just want to come together as brothers and sisters in Christ and just worship the Lord this morning. Let's just have a meeting that God would be in this morning, Lord, and that all could just enjoy this Word of God that is presented to us this morning. Ask God that you would just bless all, Lord, that's listening this morning, God, that you would just take this time that we have and just lift someone up. Bless that day for them, Lord, and help them, God, that they would just be strengthened by the Word of God. And that is our strength and our power and our defense against Satan is the Word of God. So this morning, we just want to come together to worship you, and we praise you this morning, Lord, as we go.

The Lord in prayer. We want to take your request, whatever God's laid on your heart that you need to pray about. We need to pray with you this morning. We hope and pray that God would just touch you this morning and whatever need that you have. And this morning we come thanking you, Lord, for the blessings of the day and the blessings of this life and for that great mercy and love, God, that you've placed on our life all the way through our lives. Lord, you've blessed us, and we thank you for that. Ask God that you would just look out over the airways this morning to that one that may be hurting, that one may be diseased, that one that may be sick and suffering, Lord, that one that might be distressed over losing loved ones. God, we pray, Lord, that you would just take them under your arm, Lord, and give them a blessing, that you would be the replacement for that loss, Lord, that they have. Ask God that you would just take this time, Lord, and bless each listener this morning, because it's in the name of our Lord Jesus we pray, and we praise you. Be with Brother Keith as he brings the message. In Jesus' name, amen.

0: Well, thank God for another Sunday morning. Thank God for the opportunity to be able to stand and preach and proclaim the gospel. The gospel, the good news is that Jesus Christ came from heaven to die for our sins and to bring us back to God the Father. He rose from the grave so that we could have life, not just any life, but eternal life with Him and God. I'm thankful today that I had the opportunity to be born in America, raised here in the Bible Belt, and I'm thankful that I know that I know who Jesus is. I'm thankful this morning for the freedom that God has given us. You know, yesterday we celebrated the 4th of July, our independence, and you know, I just want to go ahead and say this. If you're not proud to be an American, leave. Amen. I just put it right there. If you're not proud to be an American, just go ahead and leave. Hey, this is the greatest nation in the world. I'm thankful that God has allowed us to have the freedom that we have. We can still stand and preach the gospel. I can still tell you what the Word of God says without being worried about being locked up. But you know, there's coming a day whenever we will be, whenever the liberty and the freedom will be taken away. Hey, we've seen it already take place. We've seen freedom taken away in 2020. We've seen liberty of Christians swept away. We've seen fear come in. Hey, we know that it can happen overnight. We know from what we see in the world. You know, I believe they just passed a law in Canada. If a preacher preaches the Bible, he can be locked up because the Word of God speaks against homosexuals. And you know, hey, I'm not afraid to preach it. I'll tell you what the Word of God says. The Word of God says that He made male and female, created He them in His image, in His likeness. Hey, I'm thankful that I know the Word of God, and my God don't make mistakes. Amen. Just because you think doesn't mean that it's right. I just want to go ahead and put it out there this morning. Hey, maybe we should quit bending over backwards and quit being afraid of offending people and tell them the truth. The truth will offend. Hey, but I'll tell you what. A lie will kill you. A lie will send you to hell. Hey, you're not all right. Sin is not all right. Hey, I want to tell you that Jesus came and died for all sins. And if you give your life to Jesus, if you'd surrender and ask the Lord to save your soul and forgive you of your sins and change your wicked ways, hey, God can make a difference in you. But, hey, you have to be willing. I can't make you change. No one on the face of this earth can make you change. It's like leading a horse to water. You cannot make that horse to drink. You know, I've shared this story many a times here as the pastor of Culberson Baptist Church. I've shared the story of my childhood. Whenever I was little, I was probably 9 or 10 years old. My daddy bought me a horse. And you know what? I loved that horse whenever we first got it. But the longer we kept the horse, the more I hated a horse. Today, I don't own a horse. I'll just tell you. Horse has a mind of its own. I've got some steel horses. I got some that you pour gasoline in, you push a button, and you give it the throttle, and you got your brakes, and you decide where you're going and when you can stop and how fast you're going to go. That horse on the live horse, in other words, it has its own mind, and it'll go where it wants to go, and it'll do what it wants to do. Even though you've trained it, it'll still do its own things because it's a horse. But I told them at the church, you know, whenever I was little, my job was to care for the horse. I'd take it out, I'd stake it out, and let it move it around, take it back into the barn, be sure it had water. Some days I'd take it to the branch or down to the river and let it drink. And you know, there's many a times I take it to the I remember one time I took it to the river to drink, and I walked out in the river with this rope of leading it out there, and that horse would not drink. And you know what, I had other things to do, and I tried to pull the horse's head down. Guess what? That didn't work. The horse pulled his head back and ran just as hard as he could the other direction, dragging me with the rope behind him. And, you know, hey, I just tell you, they've got their own mind, and you've got your own mind. But I want to tell you, as a child of God, if we submit ourselves to the Lord, things will be a lot better. See, that horse that day, he didn't get none of that cold water out of the river. And I'll tell you, cold mountain water is the best you can drink. He didn't get none of that. He got took back to the barn. I gave him some water out of a water hose and put in his bucket there and left him in the barn that day, because he drug me up and down the road through the field and everywhere else. But hey, this morning, my message is as a child of God, I'm thankful for the freedom that God has given us. I'm thankful that I know the truth, and this morning I want to help you with the Word of God. The Bible says in Ephesians 5, it says, "Be ye therefore followers of God as dear children." Hey, we're supposed to follow after the Lord, wanting what the Lord has for us. And the Bible says in verse 2, it says, "And walk in love, as Christ also has loved us, and hath given himself for us an offering and a sacrifice to God for a sweet-smelling savor." I'm thankful that, hey, that my Jesus stood in my gap whenever I could not stand. And this morning, verse 3 says, "But fornication and all uncleanliness or covetousness, let it not be named once among you as you become saints." Now, this is for a child of God. That Paul has written this for the church there at Ephesus, the new born-again believers that were trying to follow after Jesus Christ. Now, I want to ask you, are you saved this morning? Are you a born-again believer? Have you give your life to Jesus? Have you surrendered your life to Him? If you have surrendered your life to Him, then these are some of the words that Paul had wrote to the new born-again believers to encourage them in order to have a righteous walk, a right walk with God, a walk that others is going to see. You know, hey, whether you walk right or whether you don't, if you're a child of God, people's watching you. And Paul wants the early Christians, he wants them to know what God expects. And he says here, "But fornication and all uncleanliness, or covetousness, let it not be once named among you as you become a saint. Neither filthiness, nor foolish talking, nor jesting, which are not convenient, but rather giving of thanks." You know, it's easy whenever you're standing around talking with others to get carried away and just go jesting and poking at someone, or go talk. You know, the devil's behind all of that, telling some jokes, trying to keep people's attention, trying to tell them what you know. You know, hey, here Paul says it. He says, "For this we know, that no whoremonger, nor unclean person, nor covetous man, who is an idolater, hath any inheritance in the kingdom of Christ and of God. Let no man deceive you with vain words, for because of these things cometh the wrath of God upon the children of disobedience." He says, let no man deceive you in vain words. You know, there's some preachers that tell you, "Oh, you're all right," and pat you on the back and say, but you know what? Hey, Paul calls out sin right here. And a preacher that's not willing to call out sin ain't much of a preacher. He ain't one to proclaim the truth. And I want to tell you, the Word of God here says, it says it pretty plain. It says, no. He said, "Let no man deceive you, for because these things cometh the wrath of God upon the children of disobedience. Be not ye therefore partakers with them. For ye were sometimes darkness, but now are ye light in the Lord. Walk as children of the light." Hey, if God's made a difference in your heart, then maybe it's time to make a difference in your walk. Maybe, hey, I'm saying maybe, but it is time. It is time today for you to change the way you act. It's time that you change the places that you go. It's time that you do things just a little bit different than what you used to be. Because, hey, God's changed. You're no longer that man. If you give your life to Jesus, if you give your heart and your soul to Him, then your heart and soul's desire should be to Him. Not to the things of this world, not to the actions that you once had. Hey, do the things that is right in the sight of the Lord. The Bible says, for the fruit of the Spirit is in all goodness and righteousness and truth. And you know, I will say something right here. Jesus tells us that we are to produce fruit. And here, Paul says, the fruit of the Spirit. Hey, the Spirit of God that indwells us whenever we're saved, it produces this fruit that Paul is talking about. How does it produce fruit? By righteousness, through being right with God. The Bible says here, it says, for the fruit of the Spirit is in all goodness and righteousness and truth, proving what is acceptable unto the Lord. Hey, the Spirit will prove itself to the Lord. I thought you might need to know that today. Hey, as a child of God, the things that come out of our mouth, others hear it. Our actions that we take, places that we go, things that we do, others see it. And you know, sometimes even though it's right with God, others see it and in their eyes it's wrong. But it's never wrong to be right with God. Verse 11 says, and have no fellowship with the unfruitful works of darkness, but rather reprove them. Huh. Boy, that's something nobody wants to do anymore. Nobody wants to talk about sin and the unfruitful works of darkness. Oh, it'll be all right. Let's just look the other. No, it's not. As a child of God, we need to identify that so that our children will know what the unfruitful works of the darkness is. And you know, the Bible says, for it is a shame even to speak of those things which are done of them in secret. But all things that are reproved are made manifest by the light. For whatsoever doth make manifest is light. Wherefore he saith, awake thou that sleepest, and arise from the dead, and Christ shall give thee light. See then that you walk circumspectly, not as fools, but as wise, redeeming the times, because the days are evil. You know, I believe, now, I might be wrong, but I believe that in 2026, we live in one of the most evil times that you could ever, that man has ever imagined. Who would have imagined the things that's happening in our country? Yes, there's been evil times throughout the world, but hey, here in 2026, whenever men don't even know that they're men, whenever women don't even know that they're women, whenever the spirit of confusion is running rampant, whenever a lie is being promoted as the truth, you know, hey, the world is trying to force a lie upon you. And the truth, they're trying to push it away. How can you not say that's evilness? That is from the devil himself. And you know, if the devil can convince a Christian, now I want you to understand what I'm saying. If the devil can convince a Christian, a child of God, to believe a lie and follow after a lie, then how in the world are we going to lead anybody to the truth? How is a Christian going to lead anybody to the truth if we're believing a lie? Hey, I believe that as a child of God, we need to hedge ourselves up in prayer. We need, you know, I seen a sign on the back of a truck this morning as I was headed into Murphy. It said, "Pray." Here's your sign. You know, we don't need to see a sign to know that we need to pray. You might need to be told that you need to pray because, hey, the devil's raging in this land that we live in today, in this day and time that we live. Hey, the devil is seeking whom he may devour, and he's trying his best to steal and to kill all those that had the joy and the hope and the promise of their salvation. And if you're a child of God today, hey, know these things that I'm preaching this morning. Hey, understand that you are supposed to be different. That as a child of God, hey, you are to put forth the light of Christ. Because, hey, this world is dark, and they need hope of a light. And today I want you to understand what Paul is saying here. He says, "See then that you walk circumspectly, not as fools, but as wise, redeeming the time, because the days are evil. Wherefore be ye not unwise, but understanding what the will of the Lord is." Hey, you got to understand what the will of the Lord is for your life. Hey, I want to just go ahead and help you. God saved you so that you would tell others about Him. Amen? I'll just go ahead and tell you. Hey, each one of us have the obligation to tell others, to teach them, to preach to them, to proclaim the truth. Jesus said, as he ascended up, he said, "Go ye therefore into all nations, teaching." Hey, in the name of the Father, the Son, and the Holy Ghost. Hey, that is our duty as a child of God, to teach others. How do you teach others? Well, you walk right in front of them. That's the first step. You take the right step. And then, hey, if you're walking right, then whenever you're talking right, they'll understand because they see your walk. But whenever you're talking and you're not walking, hey, nobody will listen. Look, that's what's happened over the years. Hey, people talk it, but they don't walk it. Now, I want you to understand, the walk has to be first. If you're a child of God, walk for the Lord. Get your life right with God. Watch where you go. Walk as one that's been saved, not as a fool. The Bible says here, it says, "Wherefore ye be not unwise, but understanding what the will of the Lord is, and be not drunk with wine wherein is excess, but be filled with the Spirit." I've asked you once, I'm going to ask you again, are you saved? If you're saved this morning, the Spirit of God moved in the day that you got saved. You cannot be saved without the Spirit of God speaking to your heart. You cannot be saved unless the Spirit has taken control of your heart. If you've not given your life to the Lord, today's a good day to ask the Lord to enter in, to take over your life. Because, hey, without the Spirit of God living in you, there's no hope. And with the Spirit of God living in you, hey, be filled with the Spirit. Let the Spirit have His way. The Bible tells us over there in Romans, it says, "Be therefore filled with the Spirit." It says, "There is no condemnation for them that are filled with the Spirit." Here in verse 19, it says, "Speaking to yourself in psalms and hymns and spiritual songs, singing and making melody in your heart unto the Lord. Give thanks always for things unto God and the Father in the name of our Lord Jesus Christ, submitting yourselves one to another in the fear of God." In the fear of God. Knowing that God knows all things. Knowing that God sees all things. Knowing that God protects you from all things. Hey, if you can't sing and rejoice in that, then something's wrong this morning. Hey, knowing that God knows all things. Knowing that God deserves your praise. He's worthy of your praise this morning. Why don't you just praise the Lord? Why don't you just, hey, if you're a child of God, thank God for saving your soul. Thank God for the opportunity that God has given us to lift our voice and pray in praise unto Him. You know, hey, I've been thinking about this. I'm thankful this morning that God sent His only begotten Son because I was a sinner, because I needed a Savior. And you know, I was thinking, we don't say it enough, but what we should say is, thank you, Jesus, for the freedom from sin that we have. Thank you, Jesus, for the freedom from sin that we have. We are not bound by sin. And we may commit sin, but hey, we're not bound by sin because we have an advocate with the Father. If you're a child of God, why don't you make things right with God? Why don't you ask the Lord to, you know, Paul says, I die daily. Why don't you do as Paul and say, Lord, forgive me of the sins that I'm carrying so that I can let my light shine for you? Why don't you ask the Lord today to improve the walk that you have for Him? Hey, I need to pray that myself. I need to say, Lord, and I pray, Lord, direct my steps. Lord, show me the path that you want me to take. Lord, use me. Forgive me of my sins so that I might be used of thee. I thank God this morning for the freedom from sin that I have. I hope and pray that you find yourself in the house of the Lord today, lifting up your hands towards heaven, thanking God for His only begotten Son that came and died for your sins, that rose from the grave, that you might have life. And today's a day to praise the Lord, for worthy is the Lamb.
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I'd rather have one rose from a garden of a friend than the choicest flowers when they stay on earth's end. I'd rather have a kind word in kindness said to me than flattery when my heart is still and life has ceased to be. I'd rather have a pleasant smile from someone I know is true than tears shed around my casket when I bid this old world adieu. Bring me all the flowers today, whether they're pink, white, or red. I'd rather have one rose now.

Hey, man, I understand that we've got to go down before we can go up. And we do that by bowing our heads and ourselves unto God. I'm not saying that I always do that. I'm not saying that sometimes I even, shame to say, but forget to pray. But I'm glad we have a Father. A God in heaven knows all things. I'm glad he knows when we fail, when we falter. But I'm glad that we have Jesus Christ that we can go to for all of our sins, all of our shortcomings. What a blessing to know that Jesus Christ is our Lord. Take my text this morning out of Romans chapter 14. I want to begin reading at number 11. For it is written, as I live, saith the Lord, every knee shall bow, and every tongue shall confess to God. So then every one of us shall give an account of himself to God. We need to remember that right there. Oh, I've got so much to stand before our Lord there in judgment. But the Bible says, let us not therefore judge one another anymore, but judge this rather, that no man putteth a stumbling block or any accusation to fall to his brother's way. For I know and am persuaded. You get a man persuaded, you're not going to change him. By the Lord Jesus, thou tarriest nothing unclean of itself. But him that esteemeth all things to be unclean, to him it is unclean. But let thy brother be grieved without meat, not without not charity. Destroy him not that are meat for Christ that died. We read that, we begin to see our lives as they are. You notice there that he said unclean. This refers to permitting ourselves not unto the law, but unto Jesus Christ. I'm glad that we're no longer under the law, but we are in the presence of God's grace. That grace to me today means that all things that I accomplish in life will be by the grace of God. I'm saved by his grace. I'm kept by his grace. I live by his grace. I move by his grace. And you know, God's grace is sufficient and is to all of us. But you know, as we look at our scripture today in Romans 14, 19, we can look at that, we can exactly to know whether we are with God today. The Bible says there in verse number 19, let us therefore follow after the things which made for peace, and things within, one may edify another. Have we fallen from that today? Have we forgotten what God said about what we are to overdo and overcome in this world? You know, Jesus said there in the book of Mark, talking about let us pass over unto the other side. And as the same day when evening was come, he saith unto them, let us pass unto the other side. The other side means that we leave this life and we go to the other side, that is to the land that God has promised. Even in this life, we can go to the land that God has promised us, and
Not that's heaven. Not that that be heaven, but that is crossing over to a place called heaven. Thank God I'm glad that I can truthfully say that there is two sides. There's the right side and there's the wrong side. So if we're going to pass over, let us pass over on the right side. You know, there's many things in life that will carry us different ways. Some bad, some good. But I've examined my life and I see where maybe I've done more bad than I have good. But I pray when I stand in the presence of the judgment seat of Christ that all these things, all the bad things that I did, they'll be overcovered by the blood of the Lord Jesus Christ. And I can enter in a fit subject because I were forgiven of all my sin, all my shortcomings in this life. But you know, let us not be in the virus of proving our lives to one another. You know what? Envy. The Bible says, provoking one another, envying one another. I'm not to think that I'm better than someone else, as some do. And in the church, there are some that even think that they're better than those. They'd like to put you in a lower seat, a lower brass, that they might be able to raise themselves. But you know, sooner or later, it'll come to grips that the good has outweighed the bad, and those that thought they were rising high will come to their lowest. You know, you don't do things and get by. You don't do things and God don't catch up with you. Your sins will catch you. You know, the Bible says, let us not be desirous of vainglory, provoking one another, envying one another. But God forbid that I should glory save in the cross of the Lord Jesus Christ, by whom the world is crucified unto me, and I unto the world. Brother, unless we're crucified and with Christ Jesus, that our sins be nailed to his cross, and we have the former things come into our life, and we turn not from those things. You know what? I would begin to check my own heart to see if I was where I should be with God. If I've really crossed over from the other side of sin unto the place of righteousness, examine our hearts to understand and know that we're right with God in our lives. You know what? The Bible says, let us love one another. Boy, something is gone today is to love one for another. I'm going to get you before you get me. I love different things in this world, but I hate the brother. You know what? The Bible says that is not the way of God. That's not the way of the Lord. He that hateth his brother is condemned. That is, he's a liar. Because I say I love you, and it's not from the heart, then it's not worth a snap of a bean. You know, God knows our life. He knows our thoughts. He knows our being. He knows our inside and outward side. God knows us. So let brotherly love continue. The Bible says, let brotherly love, what's that word, continue? That is to go on and on. The Bible says, if they slap you on one cheek, turn the other to them also. You know, that's not talking about slapping someone on the cheek. That's talking about when they do you wrong, don't revile. Just wait on God. And he said, I will take care of it. God said, I will not forsake you. I will take care of you.
So what do we got to worry about today? If we worry, then knowing that God can do what we are willing for him to do, and we do not follow that up, then we are totally out of the place with God. Does that mean we're lost? Does not mean that we're lost. Does mean that we're not under his care. We're under his care, but we're not under what God would care for us. You know, if I make my own life, if I make my own bed, I'm going to lay in that. But if I trust in Jesus Christ as my Lord and my leader, my all in all, the king of my life, the love of my life, then we should love the brethren. If we love not the brethren, listen, God said, love ye one another. How much love is there in today? I'm talking about in our churches. I'm talking about in the Christian life. How many are really loving one another? That's just a byword. Love. Love's got to be from the heart. It's got to be from the individual loving to another. That is loving and brotherly love. And where's that gone? Where's that gone to today? You know, if we're well-doing, here's what we'll do. And let us not be weary in well-doing. Are you doing well? If you are, then don't worry. And for in due season we shall reap if we faint not. God's true to his word. He does not mingle or mix words. He's straightforward. And said, God, let us be not weary in well-doing. So we know whether we're doing well or not. For this due season we shall reap if we faint not. If we hold to God's standards, we hold to God's peace, and we're under protection of God. You know, there's in this world, out in this world today, there's much things going on. There's a lot of ill feelings, a lot of burning down our cities. Call it in the name of speech and all this. Well, listen, God knows the end. He knows what, and listen, he told me not to be afraid of these things, but to look to him. If I'm doing well, God said, I'll take care of the rest. But you know what? I'll tell you what I want to do. I want to hold fast my profession in Jesus Christ. Bible says, seeing that we have a great high priest. May I say that again? Seeing then that we have a great high priest that is passed into heaven, Jesus the Son, let us hold fast our profession. Our profession in faith, our profession in the Lord Jesus Christ, what he's done for us. Not only did he hang on the cross, not only did he take our sins, but everyday life, God watches over us. What have we got to fear? Fear itself. Oh, I know we're living in a world that many, even many Christians, are afraid. Afraid to step out of their house. Afraid to go to the store. Afraid. I'm not going to be afraid. I'm going to be concerned, but not afraid. See, I have one that takes care of me. I have one that watches over me. I have one that knows where I'm going. These things now you can put on somehow or another on the computer, but anyway, they can track you wherever you are. They can tell where you are, what you're doing. So much not what you're doing, but where you are. So God knows where we are today. Do we have that profession of faith, that hope and glory that God's made it possible to all men, but all people, let me say,
will not accept that. I don't know why. Well, I guess I do, too. Because when I was in sin, I loved sin. I loved it. You see, because I was sanctifying myself. But when I come to know the Lord Jesus, I realize that all things were vanity that I'd done back under. And I'm glad I had a Savior when I went to bow unto Him, to bow my knees unto the Lord and ask His forgiveness. I had a possession of faith that I could look to Jesus. I don't have to go other places. Somebody said, well, I don't know what's going to happen. I don't know what's going to take place. We don't know what's going to happen the next minute, of course. But in the future, by reading the scriptures and understanding what Jesus said, we have a clear picture of what is yet to come. Let us cross over to the other side. Let us get out of the way of sin, out of the way of that brother that hates us. You know, let them hate, because there's a place, there's a time when all these things will come an end. I'm glad I can profess Jesus Christ as my Savior. You know, the Bible says, let us come to the throne of grace. Let us come to the throne of grace boldly. That takes away the fear. We come to Christ boldly, come to Him in forgiveness, first of all in forgiveness, and then come to Him in the repentance of our life. The Bible, I like that where it says, come to the throne of grace boldly. Bible says, let us therefore come boldly unto the throne of grace, that we may obtain mercy and find grace in the help of time of need. There's never been a situation to come in my life, neither in yours as a Christian, if we truly believe in the Lord Jesus Christ. But there's never a time that by the grace of God we can find the Lord. We can find Him. We know where He is. We know what He's doing. We know that our help cometh from the Lord. It cometh from the Lord. It's not from this world. You know, we're in this world, but we're not of the world. The world has no place for the Christian. But rather, to live, try to go back to the old life. It doesn't work. You go back to the old life, and there's nothing but disappointments. There's nothing but sin. There's nothing but attraction. But you see, when we come to the throne of grace, all that is wiped away. We have Jesus on our mind. We have heaven on our mind. We have a promised land on our mind. We have a place that God said, I'll go prepare for you. And if I go prepare that place, I will come again. And I will receive you unto myself. That where I am, underline that I am, there you shall be also. God says there's no other time. There's nowhere that you'll ever be out of my sight and in my care. What a promise that God has made us. What a promise we have to stand upon, standing on the promises of God, my Savior. Standing on the promises. God didn't promise anything that He won't do. God didn't promise anything that He can't do. God can do all things that whatsoever I ask the Lord. Oh, you say, I've asked for things and God hasn't. Maybe He didn't need it. God gave us what we need. I needed more, God would give me more. But you see, when I came boldly to the throne of God, God made a promise to me. He said, I will never leave you, nor forsake you. Do we believe that? Do we believe that God said
he would never leave us. And do we accept that? Or do we question that? How can God, how can he be anywhere that I am? Worry about that. God has a way. He has a spirit that he knows where we are. He knows what, and I don't want to go back where I was. God forbid. I don't want to go back to where I used to be. I'm happy. I'm happy in the Lord. I wasn't happy in the world. I made myself think I was happy, but I wasn't. I was saved, yet I was out of the will of God. I'd go somewhere that a Christian or a saved person shouldn't go, and I'd be so condemned. I'd be, oh, so condemned, knowing that I had left the best thing in life to go back to an unselfish, unforgiving, a hatred world. And I thought I was having fun. Fun's just for a season. Pleasure is just for a season. But I'm glad that we have something that is eternal. Glory all the time. You get sad in this world? Yes. We're saddened by a lot of things. But I'm glad that whenever that, when time is done, when time is through, all those things, all tears will be left behind. It'll be joy forever and ever, eternity. You can't imagine that, neither can I. What eternity has and what eternity is, it's beyond our imagination. What God has in store for those that love him. Notice that, in store. We don't understand. We don't know what God has in store for us, but we do know that for God so loved the world that he gave his only begotten son, that whosoever, that's me, that's you, whosoever believeth in him should not perish, but have everlasting life. He came not into the world, condemned the world, but the world through him might be saved. I'm glad we have a Savior. I'm glad we have one that never forgets us. One that walks with us all, and we walk in the Spirit of God. God don't walk with us in the ways of the world. He walks with us in his Spirit. I'm glad. I'm thankful. You know what? We are to praise him continually. Praise him all the time. Say, how can you do it? Well, you can do it in your heart. You can do it with your soul. You can do it with thanksgiving of what God has let you have and where God has let you go and what God has let you be right now in his presence. You know, I don't always do suppose what I'm supposed to do. But God lets me know when I get out of the way. God lets me know when I haven't done it right. God, you know, I don't have to wait till tomorrow to know that I did something today that was unpleasing to God. God let me know right then. This old fellow said, step out of the traces. God lets me know right then, not the next day, not a week, not a month, not a year. God lets me know right then that I'm out of his will. And that's a blessing to know that God keeps us straight. So let us therefore lay aside every sin, everything that is against the cause of Christ. See, I can't do that. Yeah, you can. You can. We can put our faith and our hope in Jesus Christ. And let us continue in prayer. Let us continue in praise. Let us continue to give life to Jesus Christ. How in the world can we do that? We can look to him and look to the other side and not look to this world and the pleasures of this world and the places we used to be, the things we used to do. But thank God we have peace in the Lord Jesus Christ that gives us peace in our heart and our soul. It gives us peace to know Jesus Christ. I'm glad. I'm glad that the Holy Spirit introduced me to Jesus. One of the happiest times in my life.
is when I come to know the Savior. You know, the Bible says, by him, therefore, that let us offer the sacrifice of praise, God, continually, that is the fruit of your lips, giving thanks to his name. What name? What are we as Christians to do? We are to thank him.

0: what I do read, what I do understand, it gives me joy, joy, joy down in my soul. I'm glad that there's joy in living for God. I'm glad there's joy in knowing Him as our comforter, as our King, our potentate, that is far above all the world, all the world has to offer. Jesus has it all. He has peace that surpasses us. Do you have peace today? Do you have peace in your heart? Do we have peace of God that reigneth in our soul? Do we have God's peace that brings satisfaction to us, that we look not to the ways of the world? God forbid. It breaks my heart to think of the things I did. But I thank God it rejoices me because of what God took away from me and what He gives me. It's joy, joy, joy. Well, thank God. I hope and pray that you have joy in your life today. If not, turn to Jesus Christ and you'll have joy. And you'll have joy that is unspeakable and full of glory. May God bless you till we meet you again in His name. Amen.
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4: I appreciate the opportunity to be here this morning. Especially glad that when Noah texted me, I didn't have anywhere to preach this Sunday. Last two times he's called me, I've already been scheduled for somewhere. And I hate to keep turning people down, because when you keep turning them down, they quit calling you. So I wanted to be back. Enjoyed being here at this great church. I noticed on your little board up there a while ago, you talking about the question of the day, Bildad, the shoe height, is the shortest man in the Bible. Any of you know who the second shortest man in the Bible is? Nehemiah. See, now you come to church and you've learned, gained a wealth of information. You can go on one of these game shows and be a trivia person. So, but anyway, I want you to turn with me this morning to the fourth chapter of 2 Timothy. 2 Timothy chapter 4. I always have to watch myself. I'm world's worst about getting things backwards. My first ever trial sermon, you know, I'm scared to death anyway, and I'm standing there holding on the pulpit to keep from falling down, and I called out the scripture, and I was supposed to be preaching out of Exodus chapter 3, but I called out Exodus chapter 4, and so I read the scripture, and I just, started into the message, and I looked back, and my wife's doing this. And I'm like, what? She said, that's the wrong chapter. And did you believe, in spite of that, that church voted 100% to call me? And to this day, it's been one of the best churches that we've ever had. But, you know, people make mistakes. And that's what we do. But I want us to look this morning at the fourth chapter, verses 6 through 8, a familiar passage to most of us. Some of you probably can even quote it by script, by memory. But I think it's important because in our day and time, people are getting discouraged. They're getting frustrated. And they're ready to give up. Have you ever just gave up? I have. They've been a lot of Sunday night. You don't realize what preachers go through a lot of times. On Sunday night, I've come home a lot of times, sat down, looked at my wife and said, that's it. I quit. I'm resigning. Why? Well, this. Attendance is down. The offering was down. This and got on this.

0: this and got on that. And she'd look at me and she'd say, well, you pray about it tonight, and if in the morning God says you can do it, you go ahead and resign. Don't you hate it, men, when women are right? You know, I mean, I'm her, she laughs and tells folks, I'm her mission project. When we got married, I was not a preacher. So people said, what does it feel like to be a preacher? She said, I don't know. I didn't marry a preacher. That was the furthest thing from my mind. God had called me to preach, but I was going in the opposite direction. She was a preacher's daughter. Right off the bat, when we started dating, she said, I don't want to be a preacher's wife. I hate being a preacher's kid. That's it. So I thought, yes, I've got it made. 9 years and two kids later, I decided to give the Lord his due and start into the ministry. But she would tell folks, she said, her daddy said, you don't want to marry him? You know why dads don't like their daughters? I mean, their son-in-laws, don't you? Because they married their daughters. There's no man good enough for my daughters. I'll just be honest with you. So anyway, I thought, and she looked at him, she said, Daddy, just look at it this way. He's my mission project. So for 54 and a half years, I have been her mission project, okay? Now, I said all that because people get tired and they give up. And it's easy. How many of you, think you just a minute in your mind, how many of you know someone who used to be faithful to the church? They were there every time the doors were open. They taught Sunday school. They worked with the WMU. They worked in all kinds of activities around the church. And then they began to sort of give up. They quit coming on Wednesday night. They quit coming on Sunday night. And then pretty soon, they quit coming on Sunday morning. And now you can't find them. Well, if anybody had a right to give up, the Apostle Paul did. If you know the story behind 2 Timothy, this is Paul's farewell song. He knows he's not somewhere in a home on a mission field starting a church. He's not out there preaching and teaching and helping grow a church. Paul is in prison. He has been convicted and sentenced to death by Caesar. There is no appeal. He knows what's going to happen. But when you look at what Paul says in 2 Timothy, especially these few verses, it gives us sort of hope that what we need to be following is Paul's example. Notice what he says, beginning reading in verse 6. He said, for I am already being poured out as a drink offering, and the time of my departure is at hand. I have fought the good fight. I have finished the race. I have kept the faith. Finally, there is laid up for me the crown of righteousness, which the Lord, the righteous judge, will give to me on that day, and not to me only, but also to all those who have loved his appearing. Now, does that like sound like somebody that you know that's ready to give up? You know, I tell folks, my daddy's family was a weird bunch of people. You're in the hospital, maybe you had an infection, maybe you've had a gallbladder out or something, you know, and they come into the hospital room and they, oh God, oh Lord, here you are in the same room Uncle Tom was in, and he died. Don't that just bless your heart? You know, that's the kind of folks they were, you know. Listen, I'm not going to go out of this life quietly. I'm going to go out kicking and screaming, okay? It's not that I'm not ready to go. I know where I'm going. But Paul wasn't ready just to lay down and give up. But notice what he says. And I think if we look at what he says here to us, that he can give us some hope. Because when we get discouraged, when we get ready to quit, it's easy to do that. Even the prophets of the Old Testament. You remember Elijah? after the Mount Carmel situation. He goes out and he gets in a desert place and he says, "Oh Lord, just go ahead and kill me now. I'm the only one left in Israel that's following you." God says, "No, you're not." Said, "There's 5,000 others just like you who haven't bowed the knee." The prophet Jeremiah got discouraged. He looked at God and said, "God, you call me to be a prophet to the nations, and they won't listen. I've been preaching for 40 years. I have one convert. The king has taken my sermons and burned them. He's taken his knife and cut them up." He said, "God, I'm tired. I'm upset. I quit." But then the very next phrase, he said, "But I could not because there was a fire within me." You see, we have a fire in us that was lit whenever we accepted Christ. And how we feed it is how it keeps burning. So I want us to look at these verses for just a minute and see what Paul says to us. Notice what he says to start with. He said, "I have fought a good fight." Whether or not you believe it or not, the Christian life is a fight. From the time we start at the Christian walk, when we are born again, when we are filled with the Spirit of God, Satan cannot take our soul from us. He cannot remove our salvation from us, but he can help discourage us. He can help destroy our witness, and he tries. He comes at us through temptations and trials and other kind of turmoil that can just make us want to throw up our hands and walk away. But we can't. Why? We still have that fire. And we need to realize that when we're fighting this fight, we need to be prepared. In 1 Timothy chapter 6, verse 12, go back, this is written at a different time than that. Paul is fixing to leave out and go on a missionary journey all the way to Spain. But he looks at Timothy and he says, "Timothy, fight the good fight of faith. Keep on keeping on." Too many people want to give up. We can't give up. The world is depending on us. Why? Because you and I are the only Jesus that some people will ever see. I remember several years ago, and I'm glad for the Bible school coming up. I'll be visiting Bible school this week. I visited 7 Bible schools. I was excited to see the people that were working and the kids were there and all the efforts that were going on, because Bible school is the largest evangelistic outreach churches do in America. More than crusades, door-to-door visitation, Bible school is where we reach the most people. But let me tell you something. We need to understand that when we have this relationship, it carries on into Bible school. Several years ago in Bible school, and y'all know Deronda, she always teaches preschool. And she always has one or two, and excuse me for saying it, but just tell it like it is, that are hellions. Okay? And she had one little boy that, honest to goodness, he was in her 3- and 4-year-old class for 6 years. There wasn't anything. Matter of fact, ours was the only Bible school in Andrews that he was allowed to attend. He had been barred from the rest of them. And so, but he loved her to death. One day we're walking down the aisle in Ingalls, and I hear this little voice, and I look up, and here's a little boy come, "Teacher, teacher, teacher." And I look down, and there's this little guy. And he comes up and he throws his arms around Deronda's waist and just gives her a great big hug. Well, now his mama doesn't know us. His mama puts him on a van to go to Bible school. She doesn't come. And so he comes up and she says, "Who is this?" He says, "Mama, this is the Jesus lady that teaches me in Bible school." You see, we're the only Jesus some people ever see. If we're going to fight this fight, we're going to have to be prepared. And to be prepared, you need to go over there and start studying Ephesians chapter 6, verses 1, or well, not verses 1. Well, read verse 1 through 20. Just start at the beginning and read it all. In that, you will find the armor of God. We are given the tools by God to prepare us for the fight that we're going to fight. And it's every bit of it has covered us from head to toe. But you know the interesting thing about it is? There is not one piece of protection in that armor for the backside. Because God does not expect us to retreat. Now, we may back up a little bit, but we back up. We don't turn and run. Why? Because Jesus has already won the battle for us. Paul knew that. And he said, you've got to keep on keeping on. And if verse 12 of that chapter has this little phrase, Paul says, you put on the whole armor of God that you may be able to stand. And then at the end, he says, and having done all else, stand. If you can do nothing else, you can stand. There's a little poem in the back of my Bible that I was given when I was ordained. It says, he stands strongest who kneels weakest. He stands longest who kneels strongest who kneels longest. When we have our focus in prayer, God will help us to stand. That's why even at the end of his life, knowing what was going to happen, Paul said, I have fought a good fight. But notice the second thing he says, I have kept the faith. I'm sorry, I skipped one. He said, I've not only fought the good fight, he said, but I finished my course. Now, some of us are getting older. I know y'all are. But Noah was talking about the 250-year celebration of America's independence. And I tell folks, people said, preacher, I tell them I want to live to be 124 years old. For two reasons. Number one, I was 24 years old when America celebrated its bicentennial. If I live to be 124, I will live, if this country stands long enough, to celebrate its 300th tricentennial year. Okay? That's sort of cool. The second reason I want to live that long is so I can deal with my kids' misery. I want to pay them back for all those teenage years. And I'll just tell you, parents, always remember, grandkids are God's reward for not killing your teenager. All right? But Paul says, listen, I finished my course. I'm at the end of my life. I know, but you know what? You never finish till you're dead. You say, wait a minute, listen. How old was Moses when God called him to lead the children of Israel out of Egypt? 80 years old. And he led them until he was 120. Joshua, when he gave the divided up the land of Israel, Caleb came in and said, Joshua, I want the inheritance that Moses promised me. And Moses said, now Joshua said, now Caleb, listen. You're not a spring chicken anymore. He said, but I am as strong now at 80 years of age as I've ever been. You see, the Bible doesn't have a retirement age. You can still work. You can still do. If nothing else, you can become the greatest prayer warrior in the history of Peachtree Memorial Baptist Church. There have been people in my churches down through the years that if I had a need, that's the people that I went to. That's the people I asked to pray for me. The saints of God who had gone through trouble. And I mentioned Aunt Burmy Golden several times down through the years. Aunt Burmy was 101 years old when she died. She had been a member of that church since she was 5 years old. She had been through life. She had experienced a house burnt down. She had experienced a house blown away by a tornado. She had buried her husband, all four of her children, two or three of her daughter-in-laws, and some grandchildren. But let me tell you, every Sunday, just about it that rolled around, she was sitting right there. Sitting there listening to the Word of God. And pray, if I needed a help, I would ask her to pray. Folks, you're not done. Yeah, you finished a course, but you're still breathing. And Paul says, as long as I have breath, I'm going to serve the Lord. I have finished my course, but guess what? The second next verse, praise, he says, I have kept the faith. I didn't give up. I didn't quit. I didn't stop. I didn't even slow down. The only reason God put Paul in prison, I believe, was to slow him down long enough to write the Bible, the books in the Bible that we have. Because Paul was too busy doing other things, but he did some of his best writing when he's in prison. I mean, go back and read 1 and 2 Timothy. Go back and read Philippians and all those books and see his heart, his love for people, and his love for the gospel. You see, he's kept the faith. You and I are a product of faith. Romans 1:17 says, the just shall live by faith. And because of that verse, you and I are here today. You say, well, wait a minute, preacher. I don't understand what you're talking about. That verse began the Protestant Reformation. 1531, Martin Luther made a pilgrimage from Wittenberg, Germany to Rome. And he started up the steps of St. Peter's Basilica. And the tradition is when you start up there, you get down on your knees and you say a prayer. You crawl on your knees to the next step, you say another prayer. You do that from the bottom to the top before you enter the sanctuary. Now, I want to ask you something, don't answer. How many of you think next Sunday morning, if Brother Noah has a deacon stand outside and you can't come in till you crawl from the parking lot to the door? Don't laugh. I gave him an idea. He might try. But here's the thing. Halfway up those steps, Martin Luther all of a sudden remembered that verse. The just shall live by faith. He stood up. He turned around and walked back down those steps, went back to Wittenberg, and on October the 31st, he nailed to the door of the church at Wittenberg what is called the 95 Theses, which began the Protestant Revolution, Protestant Reformation, Protestant Revolt, whatever you want to call it. You and I are part of that. Paul says, I've kept the faith. I have done what God asked me to do. My faith is stronger now, Paul says, than it's ever been before. Why? Because I look back on my life and I realize where God has brought me and why he has brought me. Because of the gospel, to do the work of the gospel. And then finally notice what he says in verse 8. He says, the word finally. Finally. In other words, I'm at the end. I know it's coming. I know I don't have long. I don't want to leave, but you know, I look forward to going. Paul says, I can go home and be happy. I can stay and be happy. And I understand that. Because there's a part of me as I get older that says, hey, I want to see what I have been dreaming about for years. I want to see the gates of pearl, the streets of gold. I want to see the saints who've gone on before. I want to see, most of all, the face of my Savior Jesus Christ. That would be, the ultimate reality. Would be to kneel before him. You say, I'm not going to stand before him. because I don't deserve to stand. But because of his love, his grace, and his mercy, I can kneel before him in his presence. Paul says, finally, there is laid up for me the crown of righteousness. Right now, looking around in prison, Paul's future doesn't look real good, does it? Any moment, that jailer could come, open that door, lead him out, take him outside, and the executioner will end his life. Now, that's not something to look forward to, I'll be honest with you. But to Paul, that was not a big thing. As a matter of fact, if you read 2 Corinthians, you'll find that Paul says, I've been in shipwrecks, I've had beatings, I've done this. And it's a wonder Paul's even alive at all. But he is still alive. And he's still going. He's still pressing on. He says, I press onward to the prize of the high calling of God in Jesus Christ. Why? Because of his faith. Because of what God had done for him. You see, you and I are in the same boat. We're not here this morning because of anything we've done except for to kneel before Christ and say, Lord, I know I'm a sinner. I know I don't deserve this. I know that I deserve death, hell, and judgment. But God, I know your son died on the cross for me. And because of his death, his blood, I can be redeemed. I can be brought up, as the psalmist said, out of the miry clay. And my feet can be placed on a solid rock. And I can know where my eternity stands. Paul would tell Timothy earlier, he would say, I know in whom I have believed. And I am persuaded that he is able to keep that which I have committed unto him against that day. Paul knew. He knew his Savior. Just like Job in the Old Testament, he said, I know that my Redeemer lives. We used to sing that song a lot in church. We don't sing it much anymore. I know that my Redeemer lives just for me, if nobody else. Because you see, that's how I got saved. Because a preacher made a statement one night. He said, always remember, God has no grandchildren, only children. He said, your mama's not going to save you. Your daddy's not going to save you. Preacher's not going to save you. He said, you are accountable. And then he said, I want you to listen to me. He said, I'm going to quote John 3:16 and said, when I get to God so loved the world, he said, I want you to put your name in there. And he said, for God so loved. And when I read that, for God so loved Al Hood, that he gave his only begotten son, that whosoever believes in him should not perish, but have everlasting life. That made a difference because it was me. See, the world's a big place out there. The world's full of different people. But Jesus died just for me and just for you. So we're not to give up. There is a story that is told, and it's true, although a lot of times it's misquoted, that in 1944, I think it was, Winston Churchill was asked to come to his school where he graduated, Harrow School, and was asked to give a speech at graduation. He said it was a great honor. He would be glad to be there. Unfortunately, that morning, he woke up to some bad news about a battle that was going on. He had to make decisions, take command. He got ready to go. He had a flat on the top car that he was driving, had to change it. He got out there, got delayed on account of some other stuff. He walked in. They had waited on him all afternoon. And they were fixing to give up. They had given out the diplomas and they were fixing to walk off the field when he drove up, came rushing in. And the schoolmaster said, well, since you've come this far and we've asked you, we've announced it, go ahead and give your speech. And he did. And this is what he said. Never give in. Never in anything great or small, large or petty. Never give in except to convictions of honor and good sense. Never give in. Never give out. Never, never, never give up. Now, the only quote of that you'll see in 90% of the places you read says the last phrase, never, never, never give up. And that's the problem. We want to give up. We're tired. We will give out. And sometimes we think the frustration's not worth it. As my granddaddy used to say when I was a little boy, he said, son, he said a bulldog can whoop a skunk, but sometimes a stink just ain't worth it. You ever felt like that? But God says never, never, never. Paul would say, never will I give up. When that axe is raised, when that cross is laid down, ever how I die, that's how I'm going to die. To be absent from the body is going to be present with the Lord in the presence of my Savior. I will never give up.
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4: All right, turn to the book of Acts, chapter 17. The book of Acts, chapter 17. Acts chapter 17. For sake of time, I will just read a couple of verses, beginning in verse number 10. And the brethren immediately sent away Paul and Silas by night unto Berea, who coming thither went into the synagogue of the Jews. These were more noble than those in Thessalonica, in that they received the word with all readiness of mind, and searched the scripture daily whether those things were so. Therefore many of them believed, also of honorable women, which were Greeks, and of men, not a few. But when the Jews of Thessalonica had knowledge that the word of God was preached of Paul at Berea, they came there also and stirred up the people. And then immediately the brethren sent away Paul to go, as it were, to the sea. But Silas and Timotheus abode there still. And that's as far as I want to read. I want to look at some of the history of the apostles, Paul, the apostle Paul, in chapter 16 and 17, and specifically this great verse in verse number 11 that we find of these people that were in Berea, this section of Macedonia, and it was a synagogue of Jews. that, you know, they had the Word of God as far as the Old Testament. And, of course, there were some Greeks there, you know, that were mixed in among them. And he said, when he said these were more noble than those in Thessalonica, in that they received the word with all readiness of mind and searched the scripture daily, whether those things were so. You've got to understand what he's talking about when he's talking about these were more noble than those in Thessalonica. So we go back to chapter 16 and find out what happened with the Apostle Paul, with Paul and Silas, when they had come through that region. And so what I want to preach about tonight is the exemplar Berean. And the word exemplar, I mean, I'm sure everybody knows what that means. I mean, when you think about that, you're thinking about somebody or something that is set up very high as an example and desired to be. I think that you and I mean, we could see that these Bereans, they were an exemplar group of people. They were definitely more noble than those in Thessalonica. And there were some reasons why. And he gave us those reasons why. And we'll get to that in a little bit. So in chapter 16, Paul and Silas came through the region of Galatia. Now, I want to say this before I get started. You know, today, I've seen this along the way where you have people that, you know, they see other churches maybe that are really on fire, or another Christian really on fire. And you think, I'd like to, but, you know, if you're going to experience that, you have to live like they live. And they're doing something. Now, I'm not talking about every Joe that throws up a building and that says they've got 100 saved every Sunday. I don't believe. Because you look at them, and they're very worldly, most of them, amen. I've not seen God in a whole lot of this mega move that's been going on in America. But I'm talking about in a real church, among real godly people that love God and that want to serve God, that experience old-time prayer, old-time revival, and old-time worship with God. Well, if you wanna experience, then you gotta live like they live. We read these books, revival, these books on prayer, and how to walk close to the Lord, how to be blessed of God. And you know, if it's scriptural, you've got to do what's in Scripture. We see these exemplar Bereans. And if we want to be like them, we're going to have to take their example and to be like them. And I think this is what every group of believers should be. I think this is how people are to be, is like the Bereans. Let me go back in chapter 16. When Paul and Silas came through the region of Galatia, they were forbidden of the Holy Ghost to preach the word in Asia. Now, Asia back then is not the Asia when I see now. When we see Asia, we're thinking China, Korea, the Philippines, all of those Asian countries. Back in the Apostles' day, Asia was mostly the country of Turkey, what we know as Turkey right now. And, you know, the churches that you find that the Apostle Paul started, not many of them stray away from Jerusalem, following a very close coastal path, going through the bottom of Asia and going up into Macedonia, which would go over into today's Bulgaria and down into Greece. And so that's where you see, you might see one or two that are, you know, a little far out that wound up getting started and you know, up in Asia, but for the most part, Paul wanted to go back to the east, back into Asia, and back up in another place. We'll read in a minute. And the Spirit of God would not let them go that way. He had them going west. And so they assailed to go to Bithynia. That's where it was. They were going, and that was even further northeast. But the Spirit suffered them not. The Lord kept them from traveling back east or northeast. And he was sending them west, northwest. And Paul had a vision of a man of Macedonia. Macedonia was that big region over from Asia. And when you see Macedonia, that's where you see Philippi and many of those other churches. They were city within the province Macedonia. Macedonia was the whole province. And so Philippi and some of the other churches, they were under that. Philippi was the chief city of that part of Macedonia. And when Paul had that vision of a man of Macedonia praying him to come over into Macedonia and help us, they came into Philippi. That was that chief city of that part of Macedonia, which is the very far eastern end of Macedonia. On the Sabbath, they went out of the city by a riverside where prayer was wont to be. There were some people there wanting to pray. And he spoke to the women that were resorting this. Lydia was the head one. And Lydia got saved. She was of the city of Thyatira. Now, Thyatira was a city in Asia, exactly where God had forbidden Paul to go to. And here she is. You know, I don't know the story behind Lydia's life, how that she wound up going from Thyatira and winding up in Philippi. But just so happened she was in the right place at the right time when the Holy Ghost sent the Apostle Paul through Philippi by a river to pray with her and her family. You talk about the providence of God, and I think that was. And maybe, I don't know that she did, but maybe she went back and had great influence in the city of Thyatira concerning the gospel. I don't know that to be true. But I know that she was from there. And she worshiped God. And Paul said that she had heard us. And it said, whose heart the Lord opened. I'm giving you this because I want you to know the kind of people that Paul ran into. This is one woman and her family in all of Philippi. And then they went. She constrained them to come back to her house. And it looks like they stayed there a few days and preached out of their house. She attended to the things of which were spoken by Paul. In other words, when he preached the word of God to her about how they were supposed to live, now that Christ had been risen, she attended to them. She got busy living for God. I mean, she really got busy living for God. She was baptized. Her whole household was baptized. And she besought and constrained them to stay in her house. Well, Paul and Silas got thrown in prison. And the keeper of the prison, when he had seen the power of God shake, thought everybody was loose, was going to kill himself. The Apostle Paul cried out and said, no harm. We're all here. That man wound up giving one of the greatest questions of the early New Testament. He said, sirs, what must I do to be saved? Sirs, what must I do to be saved? That's the question still today. Sirs, what must I do to be saved? Amen? Paul told him what it was to be saved, to truly be born again. And what he did? Receive the word, the Bible said, and believe the word with all of his house, and they were all baptized, and he rejoiced, believing in God with all of his house. Now, so in Philippi, he had Lydia in her house and a jailer in his house. But for the most part, the people rejected it. And then those of Thessalonica. In chapter number 1, verse 17, Paul reasoned with the Jews for 3 Sabbath days. He reasoned with them. Listen, I want you to listen to what I'm saying. God gave me this message to try to help you, to try to help us. He reasoned with them of the word. These are people that thought they knew the word of God. They were settled in their religion, and he reasoned with them for 3 weeks out of the scriptures, opening and alleging that Christ must needs have suffered and risen again from the dead. And that this Jesus, he said, that I preach unto you is Christ. That's what he was reasoning. I'm telling you, God sent a Savior. God sent him, and his name is Jesus. And he used Isaiah. He used the Psalms. He showed how he would suffer. He showed how he would die. He showed how that God would not leave his soul in hell, neither suffer his Holy One to corrupt. God would raise him again. And said, this Jesus, he did that. He fulfilled it. Now, some of them believed, the Bible said. Of the devout Greeks, there was a great multitude. Although, of course, I mean, they were Gentiles. Of the chief women, not a few. But of the Jews, just some of them believe. Now, they are the brethren that are in verse number 10. The Jews, which believe not, they moved with envy and took unto them certain, listen how they did. These are religious people. They took unto them certain lewd fellows of the baser sort. Let me tell you what that means. They took some low-down, nasty, sinful men that were roughneck, and they stirred up the city. They gathered a company and set the city in an uproar, and they assaulted the house of Jason. That was the house that Paul and Silas were staying in. Could you imagine, Brother Jerry Lee, keeping the Apostle Paul at your house, the religious people from the local synagogue, to bring a bunch of roughnecks, bunch of moonshiners, a bunch of sinners, just a bunch of mean men to come and assault you and your family. In chapter 17, from verse 6, and when they found them not, they drew Jason and certain brethren unto the rulers of the city, drug them out of their house, unto the rulers of the city, crying, these that have turned the world upside down are come hither also, whom Jason hath received. And these all do, contrary to the decrees of Caesar, saying that there's another king, one Jesus. Now these are the Jews, knowing that God said he's going to send them a king. And now they're useless against Paul, because they're in a place where there are Roman garrison, Roman citizens under Caesar. King Caesar. And they know if a one thing could get a man in trouble faster than anything. And they were used against Paul and Silas and the house of Jason. And when they had taken security of Jason and of the other, they let them go. And the brethren, that's the ones that had gotten saved. That's the ones that were of the Greeks, a great multitude, and of the chief women, not a few, that believed. There was very few Jews. Some of them believed. So of all those people, the brethren immediately sent away Paul and Silas by night unto Berea, who coming thither went into the synagogue of the Jews. So he sent them away. That was a pretty rough crowd to just come out of. Very few Jews believed. They assaulted the house of Jason that we're living with, drug them into the city, no doubt trying to get them jailed, trying to get a hold of Paul and Silas, and the brethren sent them out, had to send them out by night to Berea, escaping with their life. Then he says, these were more noble than I go. Yeah, I guess so. Anything short of dragging you out of the church, dragging you through the middle of town, and trying to have you put in jail and lying about you, they're trying to stand against Caesar. They didn't teach anything about Caesar. They were preaching Jesus rose again and that Jesus is the Savior. Now that does mean that he's king, but you don't see that in the text that they were preaching. He's king, not Caesar. He wasn't preaching that yet. Paul wasn't preaching that yet. He was preaching that Christ was the Savior of the world. And so here, He said these were more noble than those of Thessalonica. So sent Paul and Silas away by night unto Berea and to the synagogue of the Jews in Berea in verse 11. They were more noble than them in Thessalonica. More noble. The Bible said, they received the word. That means they took it up. What had been preached. Now listen, this will help you if you'll remember it. They took it up, what he had said, and they began to investigate it and ask questions. Amen? And that word means to interrogate. They searched. That's what it means. They interrogated. They searched the scriptures daily to see whether those things are so. I mean, they just didn't, you know, say, well, I ain't never heard that before. No, they took what he had said and they took the scriptures that he used and they looked to the book. They searched the scripture daily to see whether those things are so. There's several things I want you to see in this now, and that's important for you to see. First, they trusted in the authority of the book. If they could find it in that book, it was going to be right. I mean, regardless of what he said, right or wrong, they would know. Right or wrong, the book will tell you the truth. Amen? Listen, if you're ever concerned about anything that I've preached to you, just go search the book. Go look in the book. I beg you to go look in the book. I really do. I mean that with all my heart. I'll get down on my knees and ask you, please just don't leave here upset. Amen? Go to the book and search the scriptures. Investigate it. You want to know about something? Interrogate it. See, are there examples of scripture that backs that up? Is this what God is saying? Get in the book. Get in the book. And I want to tell you something. Don't hyper-dispensationalize everything. And don't say, well, that's not for us. That is for the Jews. All Scripture is given by inspiration of God and is profitable for correction, for instruction, for reproof in righteousness. Listen, the only thing that you and I have difference concerning God's Word between us, the church, and the Jews is the Levitical law, but not God's moral law. God's moral law is the same Jew or Gentile. And God's doctrinal law, His doctrine, the same. But the keeping of feasts, are you listening to me? Having priests, and sacrifices, and that's the Levitical law. And we don't do that. Christ fulfilled that for us. I beg you, they received the word. They took it up. I mean, let me say it like this. They were open-hearted to what was being said. They opened their heart. They received it. They didn't just let it bounce off. They received the word with all readiness of mind. That was a willing mind. Amen? They were willing to accept the truth. God shows us, God gives me something from His Word. If the preacher, God's man, preaches something, I'm ready to receive it. I'm willing to receive it. God wants us to be that way as God's people. He wants us to be willing to receive His Word. Willing. These were more noble than those in Thessalonica. Them in Thessalonica, they weren't willing. They were mad. But these were willing. They had a willing mind. That's what that all readiness of mind. And they searched the Scripture daily. They searched Scripture. Listen, that's God's holy word. When you go into that, you better hope to see it the way God said it. Because if you twist it or change it, that's to your detriment. It's to my detriment. If I twist this to fit my ideology. Are you listening to me? I'm in trouble. I'm in big trouble. If I take God's word and try to make it say what I want it to say, ooh-wee. God said, don't take away from my word. Don't you add to my word. I mean, it's dangerous what men and women even are doing today, standing in buildings all over the world, claiming that they're delivering God's word, and it not. That's a dangerous thing. It's a very dangerous thing. Listen, they search the scripture. They weren't just interrogating a man's letter. They were standing before God's holy word and saying, is it right or wrong? See, that's the authority of the book. To show me I'm wrong or to show me I'm right. To show you you're wrong or to show you you're right. Amen? It ain't going to do people no good to drop their head bow. I mean, listen, and cut out and say, I'm not going to hear that. It ain't going to do people no good. Stop up their ears, stiffen their neck. They search Scripture daily. Listen, you know what makes you and I want to receive it, have a willing mind to receive, is when we have a daily appetite for it. Daily. Let me ask you a question. Do you look at it? Be honest. Be honest. Do you go to God's Word daily? I don't care. Listen, I'm not talking about you have to read 10 chapters. I'm talking about something. Something that you go into God's book, you read something, if it's a verse or whatever it is, it's something you think about and meditate on that day, every day. They search the Scripture daily, daily. If you read it daily, you're going to know more about it. You'll know more about it. It'll be in you. Amen. That's what God wants. God wants it in us. We'd be more apt to receive it. When you hear it, you know it, and you receive it. You're willing to receive it. I tell you, there ain't nothing stirs me anymore than when a man of God gets up and he starts preaching and starts quoting God's Word, starts bringing out God's Word, starts showing me God's precepts, amen, enlightening me on God's convictions and ways. Are you hearing me? That does my soul good. I want to see something. I want to see something. I want to see something in God's Word that I've not seen. I want to have an open mind, a willing mind, a ready mind. Search Scripture daily whether those things are so. Is it the way God said it? Is it the way God meant it? Rightly divide. Rightly divide it. You and I are supposed to search it. Rightly divide it. Amen. Get in it daily. The Bible said they did whether those things are so. I want to see whether it's so. Whether what he said, whether it's so. Amen. Whether it's what God said. Exactly what God said. Exactly the way God said. Amen. What God meant. Listen, it's just to just take God at his word. He says, His word, God's usually pretty plain. Now, I admit, sometimes in some of Paul's language, there are some things hard to be said. I'll agree with, but that's where you get in there and you search. Desire. Do you have a desire for it? Be honest. Do you have a desire for daily word? A desire for daily word. Desire, the sincere milk of the word. You may grow, but there. If you're going to grow, you've got to have daily milk, daily meat. Amen. And so many of the Jews believed in Berea, not just a few. Many of them, the Bible said, honorable women and men, which were Greeks, not a few. Amen. The Jews of Thessalonica found out that Paul preached to the Jews at Berea. They got mad. And they come over and tried to stir up the ones that didn't believe. Can you believe that? I mean, they're following him over into the next city. He converted a bunch. I mean, there's a bunch of them over there. God, I'm glad that they were more noble. They got saved because they were more noble. They got saved because they searched. They searched Scripture daily to see whether the things were so. Amen. They received it. They took it up. Verse 12, he said, therefore many of them believed, also of honorable women, which were Greeks, and of men, not a few. There's a great difference in the effect that the word had in Berea and the way that the word didn't affect in Thessalonica. It was all because of the reception of the word. Listen, everything that goes on,

0: is geared toward that hour of the Word. Listen, I'm not pinning a ribbon on me. It's not about me. It's not about me. It's about His Word. And I can't tell you enough how I need to pray, God, give him something, a Word, that we can receive, that we can search, that we can get in and dig and say, it is so. Something that we can hunger after. Something that we can swallow that fills us. Amen? Something that excites us. Something that gets inside of us and stirs the soul. That's what we need above everything. That gets in us and will stir the soul of men and women. Stir the soul of God's children. Amen? God bless us. I mean, God's Word gets in us just right. Listen, it'll move you. It'll move you. It'll bring joy inside of you. I know it. I know it will. How we need to seek God's Word daily. Paul emphasized.
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3: ABC News, I'm Brian Clark. President Trump took a partisan tone in his July 4th speech, calling for the passage of a bill that requires photo ID to vote, and again decrying some political opponents as communists.
4: It's like a cancer. You got to cut it out. You got to cut it out fast.
3: His speech on the National Mall was delayed by severe weather that followed record heat, says ABC Selena Wang.
5: A day of festivities on the hottest July 4th ever recorded in the nation's capital. The heat index in the D.C. area reaching a high of 112 degrees. On Saturday, crews transporting 12 people to local hospitals for heat-related reasons.
3: In New York City, a fire broke out on the iconic Brooklyn Bridge during the city's fireworks show. The fire department said there were no injuries, and that's why crowds are kept away from fireworks. As people return from holiday travel, over 1,300 flights are already delayed today in the U.S. This is ABC News. Sharks were spotted off New York's Long Island this weekend, says ABC's Andrew Dimbert.
6: At New York's Jones Beach,
7: someone came up to the lifeguard and said, shark.
6: A swimmer was bitten by a shark, forcing officials to temporarily clear the beach. Just miles away, fishermen reeling in this large shark caught in the surf at Gilgo Beach.
8: Sometimes those schools of fish will overlap with human beings, and that could lead to a shark bite.
6: Scientists say fish migration patterns may cause some sharks to swim closer to shore.
3: Authorities in California say that Paul Pelosi, the husband of former House Speaker Nancy Pelosi, is facing a hit-and-run charge after allegedly striking an empty parked car with his vehicle and driving away in Napa County Friday. There was no alcohol in his system. And as the World Cup round of 16 continues today, the FIFA Pro Players Union says more must be done to protect players from racist abuse, saying it's occurred online and in person. I'm Brian Clark, ABC News.
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1: From the WKRK Forecast Center, this is meteorologist Steve Hamilton. Things look pretty good for a while, but we will have showers and thunderstorms moving in as we go through the day. Low pressure off to our north, along with a cold front that's drifting into the area, about 90 on today's high, pretty humid. For the overnight hours, a shower possible, a few clouds, and we're in the upper 60s. And then we have another round of rain and thunderstorms coming up on Monday. It'll be hot and humid, going up to 90, heat index mid-90s.
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The captain of the ship had trouble in mind, and then he went into the deep. Well, we saw old Jonah there fast asleep. Said, hey, stranger, tell me your name. 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
2: Good morning, church. Today we have the Reverend Dr. Adam Daniels here as our guest preacher. He is the chaplain from Young Harris, and he and his family have been attending services here for over a year. So if he looks familiar to you, that's why. We also have one announcement. Will Ann Smith please come down?
3: I actually have a couple of announcements. The first is Vacation Bible School is quickly coming up, and registrations have not been quickly coming in. So I would urge y'all to please, if you have got children or grandchildren or you know someone that's coming, please encourage them to go ahead and sign up. It really helps us to plan. We need to know how many lanyards to have, how many tote bags to have, how many supplies for crafts, and then how much food to have. So please go ahead and do that, and don't make us have to be scrambling at the 11th hour. Also, if you still want to volunteer, please let me know. We have a couple of places we can put y'all. And for those of who are volunteering, know that we are going to have two sessions of Safe Sanctuaries training. Those are in your bulletin, so please go ahead and plan to attend one of those if you are due to re-up or if you have not been through it. The second announcement that I have is this Thursday night at 6 o'clock will be our Taze worship in Harshaw Chapel. As far as I know, there is no American Idol concert in the park or any kind of roundabout dedications happening. So we should be free and clear, and we would love to have y'all come and experience maybe what is a different type of worship for you. So please do come, 6 o'clock at Harshaw Chapel. Thank you.
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0: morning. Please stand if able and join me in the call to worship. We gather to worship God with our full and perfect selves.
1: We come to delight in the law of God, who is love.
0: We gather as people who don't always know what to do in the face of difficult and complex circumstances.
1: We come to delight in the law of God, who is love.
0: We gather as people who desire to follow God with our actions, but struggle to connect what we want to do with what we actually do.
1: We come to delight in the law of God, who is love.
0: We come to delight in the law of God,
1: whose grace shows us how to live, work, play, and rest as a community of faith

0: please remain standing and join us in the opening prayer.
1: Almighty God, you rule all the peoples of the earth. Inspire the minds of all women and men to whom you have committed the responsibility of government and leadership in the nations of the world. Give to them the vision of truth and justice, that by their counsel all nations and peoples may work together. Give to the people of our country zeal for justice and strength for forbearance, that we may use our liberty in accordance with your gracious will. Forgive our shortcomings as a nation. Purify our hearts to see and love true truth. We pray all these things through Jesus Christ. Amen.
2: Please remain standing as we read from the Word of God. Matthew chapter 11, we'll be starting in verse 16 and reading through 19, and then skipping down and reading 25 through verse 30. But to what will I compare this generation? It is like children sitting in the marketplaces and calling to one another, "We played the flute for you, and you did not dance. We wailed and you did not mourn. For John came neither eating nor drinking, and they say he has a demon. The Son of Man came eating and drinking, and they say, 'Look, a glutton and a drunkard, a friend of tax collectors and sinners,' yet wisdom is vindicated by her deeds." At that time Jesus said, "I thank you, Father, Lord of heaven and earth, because you have hidden these things from the wise and the intelligent and have revealed them to infants. Yes, Father, for such was your gracious will. All things have been handed over to me by my Father, and no one knows the Son except the Father, and no one knows the Father except the Son, and anyone to whom the Son chooses to reveal him. Come to me, all you that are weary and are carrying heavy burdens, and I will give you rest. Take my yoke upon you and learn from me, for I am gentle and humble in heart, and you will find rest for your souls. For my yoke is easy and my burden is light." The word of God for the people of God.
3: Thanks be to God.

save the world. It's how we save ourselves. Because yes, sometimes our hearts are heavy and we wish things hadn't happened the way that they did, but Jesus calls on him to trust him and keep pulling and plowing the field. To step into our high calling as the ones working alongside him for the healing and the restoration of the whole world. This can be hard, though, can it? Because Jesus says some challenging, even ridiculous things like, love your enemies. Or, blessed are the poor. The truth is, much of the chapter before this section that we've read about yokes is about how no matter what Jesus did, some people were never going to be happy. We played for the flute. We played the flute for you, and you did not dance. We wailed, and you did not mourn. You didn't want to cry. You didn't want to sing. You didn't want to stay home, and you didn't want to go to Disney World. Because some people don't want to shoulder any burdens at all. They don't want to enter into anyone else's happiness or sadness. They just want to stand on the sidelines and critique, trying to sound wise and intelligent. Here's the truth. I've learned this in my own life. It takes no creativity or courage to be a detached, uninvested critic. No creativity, no courage. And this text tells me that Jesus just doesn't find those kinds of people very interesting. But you know who he really finds fascinating? Children. My 6-year-old son, Teddy, has been at day camp this last week. And the first day I dropped him off, it was a lot. Music booming and bounce houses and streamers and banners and various balls and projectiles whizzing back and forth. And I helped him out of the car and I thought to myself, good luck, kiddo. And I came back that afternoon to pick him up after his first day, and I did the typical parent thing, and I asked him about his day, and I thought he would talk about the games, or the bounce house, or the dancing, or the dodgeball, or the crafts. The first thing he talked about was none of those things. He got in the car, and he said, Dad, today I drank water out of a cone. He meant those little paper cones that have water in them. He had never done that before. Obviously, he didn't drink out of a traffic cone, but it was like, what kind of camp is this? The little paper cones. And I thought about it. I was like, you know, I really like that too. I always enjoy when I get to drink water out of a little paper cone. He had never seen that before, and he found it so fun and amazing and joyful. I thank you, Father, that you have hidden these things from the wise and intelligent and have revealed them to 6-year-olds. You know what a burden does? Literally, it grounds you. The gospel of Jesus, the burden of Jesus is not for raging cynics or out-of-touch optimists. It's this type of grounded wonder. It knows life is hard, but it also knows life is beautiful. And that somehow in the midst of it all, it's a gift. Living in this way is what Jesus called living in the kingdom of God. It's this paradoxical, freeing burden that is pulling the world back into the light despite itself. It's this way of looking at the world that

doesn't need enemies anymore. It's seeing that church is the place where we get in the heart in the direction that he points us. It's seeing that the kingdom is bigger and more vast and expansive than my little part in it, and finding joy in that. It's being amazed at paper cups that are cones with water in them. And it's trusting Jesus with our hurts, believing that he will pull us where we need to go, and that he puts us with the people we need in the times that we need them, as long as we stay close to him. I believe this is one of the things that is most beautiful about the United Methodist Connection. He puts us with the people we need in the times that we need them, as long as we stay close to him. The deep truth is that you have been hurt. You've probably been loved or have loved. The alternative is detachment or numbness or nothingness. Love hurts, as the song says, because love at its best is always self-sacrificial. We learn this from the life and the death of Jesus. As C.S. Lewis said, to love at all is to be vulnerable. Love anything and your heart will be wrung and possibly broken. But this is the burden of Jesus' kingdom of love. It is the only thing that can set us free from detachment and numbness and arrogance and hopelessness. And that applies to us all individually and personally and to this church, to say nothing of our country and the world. That's really all church is. That's all life is, folks. Stay close to Jesus. Don't wander too far. Don't pull against where Jesus is going. It might be hard sometimes, but it really is this simple. I really love the way that Eugene Peterson translates this passage in the Message. He says this: walk with me and work with me. Watch how I do it. Learn the unforced rhythms of grace. What a fantastic phrase. The unforced rhythms of grace. I won't lay anything heavy or ill-fitting on you. Keep company with me, and you'll learn to live freely and lightly. As this church enters a new season, that's my prayer. The unforced rhythms of grace. Stay close. Stay close. Don't get distracted. Okay, pull. Pull. Pull. The harvest will come if we do. It was never ours anyway. His world, his ministry, his church, his table, his yoke. Praise be to God for this glorious gift. Amen.

0: This morning we have several prayer requests that we need to remember. The first, of course, is Barbara Hughes and the entire Hughes family. Barbara told me that she would love to have people come by and see her. So if you are friends with Barbara, then she would love to see you. The second prayer request is for Mary Robertson, who had a very successful hip replacement this week. Let us go to the Lord in prayer. Gracious God, we seek your peace, the peace the poet of the 23rd Psalm found in his time of grief, the peace that Ruth found in faithfully following Rachel, the peace that Mary found in accepting the coming of your chosen one, the act of peace that Jesus brought through working to counter injustice and selfishness. Your peace, O God. We pray for peace for our world. Fear is present in the violent and troubled world that is ours, O God. The fighting and the missile attacks continue in Ukraine. A Tibetan activist died after setting himself on fire outside the United Nations headquarters in New York City. These events make us afraid. What we seek, O most caring God, is peace, a peace that penetrates to the root of our fear, a peace that renders fear impotent, harmless, and irrelevant. Your peace, O God, the peace that goes beyond all human understanding. We pray for peace among those who are suffering. Fear is a reality among those who are sick and depressed, among those whose well of creativity has dried up, among those who put off today's work until tomorrow, among those in one of the caring professions who are overworked but refuse to take a break, among those who have been afraid to face their symptoms for a long time, and among those who mourn the loss of loved ones, with so many former leaders of our town passing away in just the last few months, including our own Bill Hughes. What we seek for all, most caring God, is peace, a peace that penetrates to the root of fear, a peace that renders fear impotent, harmless, and irrelevant. Your peace, O God, the peace that goes beyond all human understanding. Peace in the church, we pray for that. Fear is present when the church leaders change. What we seek, O most caring God, is peace for our faith community, a peace that penetrates to the root of our fear, a peace that renders fear impotent, harmless, and irrelevant. Your peace, O God, the peace that goes beyond all human understanding. We pray for peace within each one of us. We know the lack of peace is an ever-present reality. We worry about the conflicts that disturb relationships. We worry about the lives of those close to us, our children and grandchildren and parents and friends. We worry about our life's direction and our inability to reach our goals and live our dreams. What we seek now is your peace, O God, for we know that if we feel, accept, and work for your peace, then nothing in the world around us will create fear anymore. Amen. And now let us join together in the prayer of confession and pardon as printed in your bulletin. Merciful God, we confess that we have not loved you with our whole heart. We have failed to be an obedient church. We have not done your will. We have broken your law. We have rebelled against your love. We have not loved our neighbors. And we have not heard the cry of the needy. Forgive us, we pray. Free us for joyful obedience. Through Jesus Christ our Lord. Amen. Friends, hear the good news. Christ died for us while we were yet sinners. That proves God's love towards us. In the name of Jesus Christ, you are forgiven.
1: In the name of Jesus Christ, you are forgiven. Glory to God. Amen.
0: Will the ushers please come forward for the offering?

0: Gracious and loving God, as the fireworks have faded and the celebrations have ended, we pause in quiet gratitude before you. Thank you for the gift of this nation and for the freedoms we often enjoy without thinking, and for the generations who sacrificed so that liberty might endure. We remember with thankful hearts those who served, those who gave their lives, and those who continue to protect and strengthen our communities. We thank you not only for the freedom to speak, worship, and gather, but also for the freedom you offer through your love, a freedom that calls us to serve our neighbors with compassion, humility, and justice. Help us never to take our blessings for granted. Instead, make us faithful stewards of them. Give us wisdom to use our freedom responsibly, courage to stand for what is right, and grace to seek peace where there is conflict. As we return to the routines of daily life, may our gratitude be more than words. Let it be seen in lives of generosity, integrity, and love. We give thanks for your constant presence, for the beauty of this land, and for the people who call it home, and for the opportunity to serve you in all that we do. Amen. All right, thank you. All right, and now we come to the time of our service. We will be having communion. All are welcome. This is the Lord's table. We do have elements that are gluten-free if you need that. And so let us begin. Just a moment. We need to do this.
1: Lord be with you. Lift up your hearts. Let us give thanks to the Lord our God. It is right and a good and joyful thing always and everywhere to give thanks to you, Father Almighty, Creator of heaven and earth, and so with your people on earth and all the company of heaven, we praise your name and join their unending hymn.
2: Holy, holy, holy Lord, God of power and might, heaven and earth are full of your glory. Hosanna in the highest. Blessed is he who comes in the name of the Lord. Hosanna in the highest.
0: Holy are you, and blessed is your Son, Jesus Christ. By the baptism of his suffering, death, and resurrection, you gave birth to your church, delivered us from slavery to sin and death, and made with us a new covenant by water and the Spirit. On the night in which he gave himself up for us, he took bread, gave thanks to you, broke the bread, gave it to his disciples, and said, "Take, eat. This is my body, which is given for you. Do this in remembrance of me." And when the supper was over, he took the cup. He gave thanks to you and gave it to his disciples and said, "Drink from this, all of you. This is my blood of the new covenant, poured out for you and for many for the forgiveness of sins. Do this as often as you drink it in remembrance of me." And so, in remembrance of these, your mighty acts in Jesus Christ, we offer ourselves in peace and thanksgiving as a holy and living sacrifice in union with Christ's offering for us as we proclaim the mystery of faith. Christ has died. Christ is risen. Christ will come again. Pour out your Holy Spirit on us gathered here and on these gifts of bread and wine. Make them be for us the body and the blood of Christ, that we may be for the world the body of Christ, redeemed by his blood. By your Spirit, make us one with Christ, one with each other, and one in ministry to all the world, until Christ comes in final victory and we feast at his heavenly banquet. Through your Son, Jesus Christ, with the Holy Spirit in your holy church, all honor and glory is yours, Almighty Father, now and forever. Amen. And now, with the confidence of the children of God, let us pray. Our Father, who art in heaven, hallowed be thy name. Thy kingdom come, thy will be done,
2: on earth as it is in heaven. Give us this day our daily bread, and forgive us our trespasses, as we forgive those who trespass against us. And lead us not into temptation, but deliver us from evil. For thine is the kingdom, and the power, and the glory, forever and ever. Amen.
0: All right. Will those who are assisting us this morning please come down?

Thank you for being here today. If you would, please receive this benediction. And note, this is the thing about being a guest preacher. It is 11:59. Yes. 11:59. Please receive this benediction. May you stay close to Jesus. May you learn from him. May you watch where he is going. And may you find that his yoke was the burden that you needed all along to be free and to be light. Amen.

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2: ABC News, I'm Brian Clark. President Trump delivered his July 4th message from the National Mall. That's been at the center of his controversial rehabilitation projects throughout Washington, D.C. Secretary of the Interior Doug Burgum told ABC it's going well, especially at the reflecting pool.
3: We fixed 48 monuments, 22 fountains that hadn't had water going for years. We eliminated over 1,000 graffiti sites. All of these things have been going on across the city, and everybody that lives in Washington, D.C. says the place has never looked better.
2: The nation celebrated its 250th birthday with celebrations large and small, some of them affected by record heat that blanketed the eastern part of the country. Three firefighters who were killed battling fires on the Colorado-Utah border last week are being remembered today at a memorial in Grand Junction, Colorado. And a 4th of July barbecue was interrupted by gunfire in the Coney Island neighborhood of New York City. Eight people, including four kids, were hurt. A 21-year-old woman's in critical condition. This is ABC News. Paul Pelosi, the husband of former House Speaker Nancy Pelosi, is facing a hit-and-run charge in Napa County, California. Authorities say a witness saw Pelosi back into a parked, empty car and drive away. He was not arrested. No alcohol was found in his system, but he could face a misdemeanor charge. If you have leftovers from your July 4th barbecue, ABC medical correspondent Dr. Darian Sutton says there are some food safety tips to remember.
4: As a reminder, bacteria love to grow between temperatures of 40 and 140 degrees. So when that food is out for 2 hours or more, that is an opportunity for bacteria to spread and infection risk to increase. Also, you want to make sure that you're keeping your food in the refrigerator no more than 3 to 4 days. I say that smell test. Mark a number down or the date down with the marker on the produce when you're putting it in the refrigerator so you don't have to guess. And most importantly, this is often missed, when you're reheating your food, grab that food thermometer and make sure that the food is getting to that 165 degrees.
2: Brian Clark, ABC News.
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9: From the WKRK Forecast Center, I'm meteorologist Matthew Harding. Partly to mostly sunny through the afternoon with scattered showers and storms developing, highs in the lower 90s. It will feel like 94 to 98 degrees with a light west wind. Widely scattered evening storms, then partly cloudy tonight, lows in the upper 60s. Partly sunny on Monday with showers and thunderstorms likely in the afternoon. Highs around 90, it will feel like 94 to 98 degrees. Evening showers and storms, then cloudy Monday night, lows in the upper 60s. Partly sunny Tuesday with scattered storms and a high near 90.
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1: Thelma Beavers, age 98, of Murphy, went home to be with her Lord and Savior Wednesday, July 1st. She was a native and lifelong resident of Cherokee County. Thelma retired from Levi Strauss and was a member of Tomatla Baptist Church. She was the daughter of the late James and Abby Mayhew. She was also preceded in death by her husband, Frank Beaver, one son, Bobby Beaver, and one daughter, Sheila Ann Beaver. Surviving are one daughter, Shirley Owenby, and husband Steve, one daughter-in-law, Betty Beaver, three grandchildren, Justin Owenby, Matt Beaver, and Melissa Godfrey, nine great-grandchildren, Brooklyn, Seth, Scout, and Bethany Owenby, Annie, Allie, and Cooper Godfrey, Charlie, and Brooks Beaver. A celebration of life will be held at a later date in lieu of flowers. The family requests memorials be made to the Valley River Humane Society. Ivy Funeral Home Murphy, in charge of all arrangements for Thelma Beaver, age 98. William Bill Hughes, age 87, of Murphy, was called home to his Lord and Savior Thursday, July 2nd. He was a native and lifetime resident of Murphy. Bill attended Western Carolina College beginning in 1956 and graduated with a Bachelor of Arts in Education in 1960. He then married the love of his life, Barbara Jones Hughes, on June 11, 1960. In the fall of 1960, he took his first teaching position at White Church School, where he also coached 8th grade girls basketball. In 1965, Bill was appointed as principal of Murphy Elementary School, where he worked for the next 32 years until retiring from the school system. While serving as principal, Bill earned a master's degree in education. Bill devoted 32 years to serving the town of Murphy. He served 12 years on the Murphy Town Council before being elected mayor in 1997. He went on to serve as mayor for 20 years, retiring at the end of 2017. During his years of public service, Bill helped guide Murphy through growth, change, and challenge, while never losing sight of what made our town special. Bill cared deeply about downtown Murphy, our historic assets, and the future of our community. His legacy remains visible through Bill Hughes Avenue, named in his honor in 2021. But his greatest legacy is found in the students he encouraged, the families he served, the people he supported, and the community he spent a lifetime loving. Bill was a faithful member of Murphy First United Methodist Church and a long-standing member of Murphy Civitan Club. He was the son of the late Neil Wallace and Kathleen Marie Bobo Hughes. Surviving are his wife of 66 years, Barbara Hughes of Murphy, two daughters, Linda Hughes Cann and husband Marty of Abbeville, South Carolina, and Lisa Brown of Houston, Georgia. Two brothers, Harry Hughes and wife Vanjie of Mississippi and Bobby Hughes of Georgia. Four grandchildren, Lauren Johnson and husband Matthew, Will Brown and wife Michaela, Cody Cann and wife Jennifer, and Bonnie Kane and husband Brendan. Seven great-grandchildren, Avon, Freya, Sophie, and Archer Johnson, Eleanor Brown, and Lily Kate and Hannah Ann Cann. Funeral services will be held at 2 p.m. Monday, July 6th in the chapel of Ivy Funeral Home Murphy with Reverend Evan Hill officiating. Interment will be in Greenlawn Memorial Gardens. The family will receive friends from 12 to 1:45 prior to the service. In lieu of flowers, the family requests memorials be made to Valley River Humane Society or Reach of Cherokee County. Ivy Funeral Home Murphy, in charge of all arrangements for William Bill Hughes, age 87.
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0: It is time for the Townsend Rose Funeral Home Obituary Column, heard 7 days a week on WKRK. 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
1: James Timothy McDerris, affectionately known as Tim, left his earthly home on Thursday, July 2nd, surrounded by his loving family and close friends, following a courageous fight with ataxia. Tim was a native of Smyrna, Georgia, and had attended Kennesaw College. He was retired from the U.S. Postal Service after 35 years and was the co-owner of the Bad Moon Rising Cycle Shop. In Tim's final chapter of life, he was fortunate enough to have the loving care of the staff at the lodge at Blue Ridge Assisted Living, including his tireless physical therapist, Krista, who kept Tim on his feet when his disease was winning. Known as Tim Tim by most of the staff, these angels on earth worked tirelessly to provide him with care and love. He was preceded in death by his father, James McDerris. Tim will be remembered and dearly missed by his loving mother, Jeanette Hyatt McDerris, his sister, Cindy Query, and brother-in-law, John, nephews, John Edward L.J. Query and Alicia, James Chance Query, and his great-niece and nephew, Braylon and Jameson Query. 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Following the service, Tim's final resting place will be beside his beloved dad in the Hemptown Baptist Church Cemetery. Honoring their uncle as escorts will be Jameson and Braylon Query. Cochran McDaniel Funeral Home honored to serve the family of James Timothy Tim McDerris.
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Thanks for hanging out with me today. I do appreciate it, and I'll be back in the morning. Good Lord willing, and the saints don't rise. Y'all stay safe. Watch out for raindrops. It looks like it's raining in Andrews right now. Stay cool, and don't forget.

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2: Thine own house, and I will take thy wives, I will take thy wives before thine eyes, and give them to thy neighbor, and he shall lie with thy wives in the sight of this son. For thou didst it secretly, but I will do this thing before all Israel and before the sun. David said unto Nathan, I have sinned against the Lord. Nathan said unto David, the Lord hath also put away thy sin, thou shalt not die. Let's pray. Father, as we bow once again before you this morning, we're thankful, Lord, for this time you've given us to come and worship you. And Lord, we are so thankful, Lord, for all that you have done for us. Lord, we're thankful for your word that has told us what you've done for us. Lord, thank you for the Savior, the Lord Jesus, for dying upon the cross for our sins. I thank you, Lord, for that this morning. Thank you for the service this morning thus far. Lord, we pray that you continue, Lord, to manifest your presence to us, Lord, and continue to speak to our hearts, Lord, this morning as we stand to preach thy word. I pray that it would go out and it would accomplish that wherein you have sent it, Lord, this morning. I know that it will. I pray for sinners in our midst this morning that you would open their hearts to the light of the glorious gospel. I pray, God, for the saints of God that you'd help them, Lord, in whatever area in their life that you see that they need. Lord, help me this morning. You know my need. You know where I need help, Lord. Lord, I pray that you'd speak to my heart. Lord, I pray that you'd just help us this morning to worship you just for a little while around the Word of God, and we'll just praise you for it in Jesus' name. Amen. Amen. You can be seated. Thank you for standing. Amen. And we have read to you this morning a very familiar scripture. Amen. No doubt to each one of you, if you know anything about David or the Old Testament, David is probably the stands out more than any other. Thank you, son. More than any other character in the Bible. Amen. And sadly to say, if you know anything about David, this will stick out in your mind more than any other thing that took place in David's life. And as much as we hate to think about David in this, no doubt David wished it wasn't written about him also. Amen. But it was, because it happened. And you know, if it was men writing the Bible, they wouldn't put parts like this in there. Amen. But they don't. Wouldn't put our deepest faith. You know, David did a lot of great things. Amen. David was a giant killer. Amen. David was a warrior for God, amen, and for the nation of Israel. David was the king that led them to great victories in battle. Amen. David was the sweet psalmist. David is the man that God said was a man after God's own heart. And up until chapter 11, that's all we knew about David. Amen. There was no sin laid to David's charge before chapter 11. That doesn't mean that he didn't sin. That just means that we didn't know about it. Amen. But from chapter 11, this particular event outshines all of David's previous things. Amen. We read and we know, and I don't want to mislead you here. David still was a great king after this happened. David went on to do great things for the Lord. Amen. But we find this particular event, and we're not going to read it, but we'll note that what is being talked about here took place in chapter number 11. And we know this. I'm not going to spend much time upon this, but I do want to mention it because that this is what is going to give gravity and weight to the message that God wants to give through this. Amen. But we see in chapter 11, I'll just give you a quick outline of chapter 11. In chapter 11, we see sin is conceived in verses 1 through 3. Amen. David, the Bible says in the time that the king should have been at battle, David stayed at home. And David was looking out the window, and he seen with his eyes Bathsheba there bathing on the rooftop, and I'm not preaching about that, and a lot of things we could say about that, but I'm not preaching. I'm just saying the sin was conceived in David's heart. See, the sin is always conceived in our hearts way before we act on it. Amen. And sin is conceived in a heart that is sinful, that is desperately wicked according to God, and always goes against God. Amen. Sin is conceived. David thought about this sin a long time before he ever acted upon it. Amen. It gives us some lessons about sin. James tells us. In the book of James says chapter 1, verse 13, let no man say when he is tempted, I am tempted of God. For God cannot be tempted with evil, neither tempteth he any man. But every man is tempted when he is drawn away of his own lust and enticed. Amen. Then when lust is conceived, it bringeth forth sin, and sin, when it is finished, bringeth forth death. And David, if he is able to speak to you today, he would say amen and amen to that. Amen. And any of us that have experienced that in our life, amen, we would and has repented of that sin, we would say amen and amen. Amen. That is true. Amen. Just like God says. And sin itself brings forth death. Amen. And I'm not going to preach in that. But I want you to notice that it caused a lot of things to die in David's life. Amen. And again, this is part of the introduction because it's going to give gravity to the message. The message will be short. But we have to see the depths of this so we can see what God is telling us in our text. Sin was conceived, verses 1 through 3. Verse 4, sin was committed. Amen. And he took the wife of Uriah, and he committed adultery with her. Amen. And it is the deed, what was conceived in his heart, what came through his eye. Listen, we see things, but when we allow them to come into our heart and it conceives in our heart, then we're more out to act upon those things. And then we see sin is covered in verses 5 through 7. Amen. And this is the natural tendency of our wicked heart. Amen. Is when we sin that we try to cover it up. Amen. How do you know that? Well, in the book of Genesis, in the book of beginnings. Amen. And that gives us a good principle in the book of Genesis, amen, of all things that begin, that when sin was committed in the garden, in the very first man, amen, what did they do? They didn't come to God and plead mercy and ask forgiveness. No, they hid themselves, amen, and they made of themselves coverings of fig leaves. Because they seen themselves as naked. Their eyes was open to sin. They seen themselves naked. And they were ashamed of their nakedness. And they did not want God to see their shame. that sin had caused. Amen. Now God seen it. God knew it. Amen. But that's the natural tendency of our Adamic nature. You say, preacher, I wouldn't have done that. Yes, you do that. Amen. You do that. When you do wrong, the first thought is, how can I hide this? Amen. Well, you can't hide nothing from God. And God knows everything. You say, well, God knows everything. Why do I have to confess? Because if you're going to get any help from God, you're going to have to bring it to God. You have to confess that to God and come clean with God. Amen. To get out, if you're saved, to get back in fellowship with Him. And if you're lost, you're going to have to confess that you're a sinner before you'll ever receive a Savior. We preached on that this morning in Sunday school. Amen. Sin was covered. Sin is confronted in chapters 12, 1 through 6, and this is our text that we read to you. And then Nathan, the prophet of God, amen, God sent his word through the man of God to confront David, amen, about his sin. We know that David tried to cover the sin up, and probably before man had covered it up, amen. He brought Uriah home from the battlefield. He tried to convince him to go home and be with his wife, amen. And so that would cover up his sin of adultery with her. But Uriah was too honorable of a man, amen. He said, my brethren's back on the battlefield. He said, I'll just sleep here on the floor. He said, I'm not going to enjoy the things of life when my brethren are suffering on the battlefield and they're fighting, they're giving their life. He said, I'm not going to do that. So David he went a step farther, and he got Uriah drunk and thought, well, this will mess his thinking up enough that he'll go and be with his wife. But again, Uriah had more character drunk than David did sober. Amen, and he wouldn't do that. So David had to cover this up. So he sent Uriah to the very forefront of the battle, knowing that this would cost him his life, and he did. And they was some that knew about this, but for the most part, David had this covered up. But David didn't have it covered up from God. Amen. Nathan didn't know. I don't believe Nathan knew until God come and told Nathan. Amen. And sent him with the message. But then Nathan confronted David with, and listen, your sin and my sin is going to find us out. Amen. Now it may not be brought to light in this life, but God knows about it. Amen. And God's made provision for it. And yes, I'll never stand in judgment for my sin because I'm saved and all my sin is under the blood. It's taken away. But in this life, I'll face the consequence, just the natural order of sin. I mean, the drunkard that's drank all of his life and gets saved, he's forgiven for all sin, past, present, and future. But the cirrhosis of the liver's done set in. Amen. It's just a consequent natural order of things. He is confronted with his sin. And if you're saved, you can't sin without being confronted with your sin. Amen. The Holy Ghost can be quenched, and he can be insulted. Amen. But he ain't gonna let sin go without saying something. Now you may smother him down with the things of the world and all, but saved people can't sin and not know about it. You just can't do that. You may ignore it. You may try to cover it, but you can't. God will always confront your sin with you. Then in verses 7 through verse 12, as we read to you there, we see sin's chastened, and that is how God deals with sin in the lives of His people. Amen. I've done said this, and we need to know the distinction between how God deals with sin in His people and how God deals with sin with the sinner. Listen, God, my sin is paid for on Calvary, and yours is if you're saved, past, present, future. But our sin in this life will bring about the chastening that is the corrective hand of God. Amen. And we studied not long ago in the book of Hebrews, and we will suffer in this life because of our sin and the consequences of it. And so we see sin chastened. Then in the last verse that we read to you, we see sin confessed. You say, preacher, why'd you go through all that? That's not the message. Because we need to see. This followed David all the days of his life. David went on to do great things. David, when he confessed, here's what happened. David said to Nathan, I have sinned against the Lord. Amen. David was not just saying that. Okay? There was three psalms written by David that shows us that David was not just saying, well, I've sinned, you know, and people a lot of times just flippantly say, you know, well, everybody sins. That's not a confession. Amen. You read Psalm 32, Psalm 38, Psalm 51. You want to see what brought about this confession. You want to see the heartbreak and the agony, amen, and the shame, amen, and the physical suffering that brought about this confession. He was broken over his sin, and he confessed, yes, I am the one. That Nathan says, thou art the man, David. God says to us, thou art the man. We can try to cover it up. We can confess it. Amen. And the quicker we confess it, the less trouble that it will cause us. The longer we go to try to cover it up, the deeper we get. Amen. And we see that in the life of David. So David confessed. But I want you to notice, I want to look at the parable that Nathan brings to David. We see the gravity of what's happened to David's life. I mean, if we read this and it was talking about Jacob, we would have said, I seen that coming. Amen. The sons of Eli, amen, that laid with the women at the gate of the temple. I mean, we could understand that, but this is King David. That we before chapter 11, we've seen his bravery, we've seen his character, amen. We see his faithfulness, amen. This is who this is about, and then we see the trouble that it caused him all the days of his life. God didn't put that in there to beat us down over our sin. Okay? Don't take this and think that God is trying to, you know, beat us down over our sin. If you've confessed your sin, amen, my Bible tells me that if we confess our sin, that He's faithful. That means He'll do what He says. And He's just. Amen. He don't look over it. He's just. Why is he just? Because he paid for it. He's faithful and just to what? Forgive us our sins. And to cleanse. He not only does he forgive, but he cleanses us. You know what the cleansing does? The cleansing denotes what the priest went through before they could perform their service for God. He cleanses us from all unrighteousness. It doesn't just take away that has come between our fellowship, but it also makes us fit again to serve God. Amen. God's not beating the sinner and holding him down. God's not like that. If God was like that, he wouldn't have put 1 John 1:9 in there. Amen. God wants us to live in victory over sin, even sin that we've committed in the past and have repented of it. Confess. God wants us to live above and beyond and go on with that. That's not the point. He wants us to see the gravity. Anybody that has ever sinned in their life and it has brought great heartache and they've repented and they would be the first ones to tell you, don't do that. Be careful about what you do, what you look, what you hear, and where you go. Amen. Because they don't want nobody, and I believe that's what God's doing. God don't want sin to come in our life. God don't want things to happen in our life that cause us grief and heartache. Amen. And David confessed his sin and he got right with God and he did great things with God, for God. But I want to bring you to the parable. What brought about this confession was a story. And that's the way for years that's the way I looked at it. And I've heard different people preach on this and how amazing that God does this, but he used a story to bring David to confession of his sin. And he tells this story. He said there was two men in one city, the one rich and the other poor. The rich man had exceeding many flocks and herds. The poor man had nothing save one little ewe lamb, which he had bought and nursed up, and it grew together with him and with his children. He did eat his own meat, and drank of his own cup, and lay in his bosom, and was unto him as a daughter. And I believe the story that David's telling is, or Nathan is telling about this poor man and his lamb, is he wants us to see how dear the lamb is to him. Amen. And it was his only one. And he says, then verse number 4, there came a traveler unto the rich man, and he spared to take his own flock and his own herd to dress it for the wayfaring man that was coming to him, but took the poor man's lamb and dressed it for the man that was coming to him. And that's the story. That's all the story. So we got a rich man. Nathan's telling David, we got a rich man here. He's got all kinds of lambs. I mean, he's got everything he needs. Amen. He can have a lamb a night if he wants one. You know, he's got all kinds of lambs. Then over here we got a man. He ain't got but one lamb, and he really loves his lamb. It's dear to him. It's like one of the family. It's that dear to him. I mean, it's because it's the only one he got. Okay, it's the only one he's got. I don't believe it was his pet. I believe it's dear to him. I believe, you know, they didn't have pets like we do. Certainly not farm animals. But it was dear to him. I mean, it was going to one day provide for his family. But it was dear to him. But then one day a traveler came. Amen. A traveler came. And many times we read over this and we think about the rich man and we think about the poor man. We think about the analogy is clear. The rich man is David. David has everything that he could, if he asked for it, he had it. I mean, he wanted for nothing. Why? He's the king. Amen. He was provided for by the people. The taxes, however you want to say that. He had everything he needed. He didn't want for anything. He had more wives than he ought to had. Amen. Amen. Give myself. Amen. The poor man is Uriah. He just had one wife, and she was very dear to him. But then we have another character in the book, and that's the traveler. The traveler. And so many years I've read over that, I didn't think nothing about it. I just thought it was part of the story, make the story fit together. But I want you to notice that the rich man never had a thought about the poor man's lamb until the traveler came by. I mean, he was rich. He had authority. He could at any time went and got the poor man's lamb, but he didn't need it. He didn't even desire it. He had all that he needed. Amen. But then this says, and there came a traveler unto the rich man, and it does not say, but the implication is there that the traveler came to the rich man's place and probably wanted him to feed him, or he was hungry. He needed a place to stay, and he don't say that, but it's implied. Why is that? Because he says, and he spared, and the rich man, and he spared to take of his own flock. Now, it's not a sin to be rich, but the Bible warns of riches all through the Bible that riches. There's a lot of problems that come with riches. Amen. Rich people a lot of times are selfish. They got what they got, and they want to keep what they got. Poor people can be selfish too. Amen. If what you've got is your riches, amen, you can be selfish too. But just in general, this is the idea. He didn't want to take of his own flock. But I want you to know.

in Job chapter number 1, verse number 6. Now there was a day when the sons of God came to present themselves before the Lord, and Satan came also among them. And the Lord said unto Satan, whence comest thou? Then Satan answered, listen to this, and said, from going to and fro in the earth, and from walking up and down in it. What does that make him? You know what a traveler is? Traveler, someone don't stay in one place. He's going all the time. Is that not what he said about Satan? He said, where you been? What you been doing? He said, I've been going to and fro in the earth, walking up and down in it. Amen. Not James, but 1 Peter chapter 5, amen, verse number 8, be sober, be vigilant, because your adversary, the devil, is the same as Satan, as a roaring lion. What is he doing? Walketh about, seeking whom he may devour. I believe we can safely say that the traveler represents Satan. Amen. David never had a desire to go with the poor man's lamb until the traveler came. Amen. The traveler, listen, I want you to notice something about the traveler, that out of this story and out of the real life event, nobody was satisfied except the traveler. Nobody got anything good out of the analogy or the real life except the traveler. Amen. Uriah certainly didn't come out good on that, did he? Bathsheba, she's represented by the lamb. She didn't come out good in the analogy. The king, or the rich man, he didn't come out good on that. It tells us, God told David, said, you did this secretly. He said, but what I'm going to do in your life, he said, it's going to be open. Now, he didn't say that he was going to tell everybody, you know, all the details, but what happened in David's life, everybody's going to see. The shame and disgrace. But I want you to notice something else about the traveler. The traveler, he came, he partook, and then he was gone. He was gone. He was there wanting something from the rich man. But when the rich man did the deed and satisfied the traveler didn't stick around for the repercussions. Now in that day, the rich, just talking about the rich man, we could talk about David too. But the law says that he had to restore that lamb. David went farther than the law when he heard the analogy before he realized that Nathan knew about him. He said, that man needs to die. That wasn't what the law said about taking the little lamb. He said, the law said, restore him. David passed judgment on a fictional character that was representing him. Amen. No doubt it angered him. It says it angered him. And it angers us to think of such injustice. But the traveler didn't stick around. He didn't stand for the rich man, said, well, hey, that was my fault. If we look at the real life events, listen. David, Uriah, Bathsheba, amen, the traveler, the devil,

He came by and he tempted David. James says he man tempted. He said, "Don't say he's tempted of God. God don't tempt men to sin. There is one that does. The devil tempts us. Now we've got sin in us, and it comes natural for us. Amen. But we have a adversary that puts things before us, whispers in our ear. Amen. Puts us in situations, or leads us into situations. He won't put you there, but he'll lead you there. But that's where he leaves you. He'll tempt you to commit the deed, but then he's nowhere to be found. He certainly will not admit, "Hey, that was my fault. I wasn't done that." He wasn't there at the baby's funeral. The grief-stricken mother and father. He wasn't there when the daughter was raped. He wasn't there when the son was murdered. He wasn't there when the son rebelled. No, he just came by. He just came by to be satisfied. And that's what the devil does. He's going to come by and he's going to knock at your door. He's going to ask something of you. Or he's going to insinuate something to you. He's going to try to get you to do something to satisfy him. Oh, and it does. It satisfies the devil greatly to get you to sin against the Almighty. Amen. He's done lost the war. He's done doomed to the lake of fire. There's no getting out of that. Oh, but it delights the devil, your adversary, amen, to get you to sin against the only true God. Amen. And he'll come knocking at your door one day. Amen. He'll whisper those things. And he said, "Just do this one thing and I'll leave you alone." Well, that's a lie. Amen. You say, "How do you know? How do you?" Well, listen, he even tempted the Lord. After the Lord had fasted 40 days in the wilderness, here comes Satan to tempt him to sin. Needless to say, he found out that there was no weakness in the Lord. You know what he came to the Lord after he had fasted and hadn't eaten 40 days? He said, "If thou be the Son of God, turn this stone into bread." Because it was something that he didn't have. It was something that would be desired from a human, natural, an Adamic. But he wasn't Adamic. Amen. He didn't have that nature. But that tells us that's the way it comes to us. Now here at the church, we try to preach solid, teach solid. Amen. I believe most everybody here. I believe all of you receive it. I believe you believe it. We preach out of the King James Bible. Believe it's only Bible speaking people. Amen. We've preached that and taught that. You understand that? He's probably not going to come to you and say, "Why don't you use another Bible?" Because that's not something you desire. But what did James say? Let me read that again. James said, "But every man is tempted." Now, the temptation comes from outward. God didn't do it, but it comes from outside. "Every man is tempted when he is drawn away of his own lust." The lust is already in there. The desires are in there. It's natural sin nature. Amen. But the temptation comes from outward. The temptation, listen, and listen, we, the devil didn't make me do it. But the devil sure did put it before me. The devil did lay, sure did put me in the situation.
or led me into the situation. I misspoke. He don't put me nowhere. But he puts before me that draws my own lust personally. He'll do yours. Everybody's got their own lust. Amen. You better come to reality of that. You're going to fall every time you get up. If you don't know your weakness, then he's certainly going to play on that. But he came to David and he tempted him. But then he never showed back up. Amen. The devil makes promises, all kinds of promises. This is good for you. This will enlighten. He came to Eve. Now, is that not what he did to Eve? Did he not tempt her? Is that not what it was? He tempted Eve with. He told him, God said, and she misquoted God, and he said, "Ye shall not surely die." He tempted her with the lust of the eyes, the pride of life, the lust of the flesh. He said, look at this fruit. He said, "Ye shall not surely die." Amen. Promises. He was. God had said, "The day you eat of it, you're going to die." We've said a lot about the Word of God. It's forever settled. There's no changing it. God cannot lie. God said, when you eat it, you're going to die. The devil comes by and he lies. He's the father of lies, and he tempts her to eat of that. And he said, "You shall not surely die. You're going to listen. Your eyes are going to be open, and you're going to be like gods." Amen. You say, "Well, preacher, that's just far out there." But that's the same thing he does to you, and the same thing he does to me. There's not. Listen. God won't mind. Listen, we're living in 2026. You ought to, things are different now. Word of God's forever settled in heaven. It doesn't matter if it's 2026 BC or 2026 AD. It don't matter. It's the same. Jesus Christ, same yesterday, today, and forever. God don't change his mind. He doesn't evolve. He doesn't get better. I mean, he don't get worse. He's the same. He's immutable. He doesn't change. His word don't change. The devil says, "Just do this." And lust is conceived in our hearts. Amen. And it bringeth forth sin. Amen. The traveler came by. Do you know, without the traveler in that story, the deed would have never been done. The rich man could have done that any time, but he never did. Amen. What I'm preaching on this morning is to beware of the traveler. We have a sin nature in us. It is natural for our old Adamic nature to be drawn away of our lust. And I don't care. I don't care how long you've been saved. I don't care how holy you think you are. Amen. I don't care how good you think you are. You've been grown up in a Christian home, been taught the Word of God. It does not matter. Listen, we all have that nature in us. Amen. And we can be drawn away, and we will be drawn away from our own lust if we start talking to the traveler. That's what he does. He was doing it in Job's day, the oldest book in the Bible. He's doing it in Job's day. He's doing it in our day. He's still walking, going to and forth, walking about. Peter recognized that. Peter warned that. That it said, "Be sober." That means clear thinking. And that's not just with our natural mind. That's with a spiritual mind. Be sober. That means don't be
don't be drunken with the things of the world. Amen. He uses that same analogy talking about being led with the Spirit. Amen. Be filled with the Spirit rather than being drunk with that. Be controlled with the Spirit. That's what it means to be sober. Be clear-minded spiritually, knowing. Don't make light of him. Now he's defeated. He can't have me. He can't even kill me. Or he done would have if God hadn't stopped him. But he's still real. And he don't make me sin. He didn't make David do this. This wasn't an accident. David didn't just accidentally sin. David seen, he conceived in his heart, and he committed. He went into that. Listen, for the saved folks, because we have the Spirit of God, all sin is deliberate. Amen. The Holy Spirit of God, before you ever act on Him, say, whoa. Amen. He's not gonna sit back and say, let's see if he does it or not. That's not him. He said, wait a minute. You need to quit thinking about that. You need to quit looking at that. Amen. Listen, you don't need to do that. I remember when I was first saved, I didn't know anything about the Bible, but the Holy Ghost of God would say, that's not right. I couldn't find it in the Bible. I didn't have a verse and chapter. And I didn't need one. Because that new thing in me, that new person in me, was telling me that that's not right. David went into it wide open. But be sure it was the devil that instigated. And he instigates all temptation to sin, to do evil. Amen. I'm not alleviating our responsibility and blaming the devil, but the devil does. He is the instigator. He is the enemy of God. Therefore, he's the enemy of God's people. He is the adversary. That means against us. The traveler. Nothing would have took place without him coming by. Amen. Don't listen to his promises. Because once you do it, he's going to leave you holding the bag. Suffer the shame and the regret. Amen. He ain't gonna be there to hold you while you're weeping over your sin. Amen. He makes promises that, oh, it'll be grand. Young folks, listen to me this morning. Old folks like, but young folks especially, you're getting ready to face the world outside of instruction. The close instruction, you're going to grow up and you're going to have your own life and you're going to have to make your own decisions. You need to know the traveler's going to be a knocking. And he don't knock on your strong points. He'll knock on your weak points. Amen. When you start making decisions of life, amen, he's going to knock. He's going to give you advice. And make you promises. Oh, this will make you a fortune. This career path. This, you know, if you'll follow this will you'll just go straight up. Amen. He don't always come that way. Sometimes he comes as an angel of light. All right. Amen. But he's going to come knocking.
You say, well, preacher, how do I guard against that? How do I guard against that? Same way David could have. David had the same thing you and I had. He had the Word of God. Amen. Church is more than just coming and meeting and listen. It's a time that God gives instruction. It's a time that God grows you in the grace and knowledge. It's a time that God prepares you to go out into the world. Amen. That you can recognize the traveler when he comes knocking. Amen. Don't open the door. You're no match for the traveler. Amen. His enticements. Amen. The first two people that was created innocent, perfect, without sin. They didn't have a sin nature. They didn't have that. They didn't have what you and I had. Not until they did it. It was the traveler to come by. He is deceitful. He is the master of lies. And I believe David would say, as well as I would say, as well as God says, don't open the door of the traveler. He has nothing but trouble. He has nothing but heartache. Amen. Stick with God. Follow God's word and His instructions. Amen. Listen to what God says. The traveler is, and I want you to notice that it says, and I'm coming to close. And there came a traveler unto the rich man, spared to take his own flock and dress it. The wayfaring man that was come unto him. He says that twice. The wayfaring man that was come unto him. But took the poor man's lamb and dressed it for the man that was coming to him. He deliberately come to the rich man. Satan has a purpose coming to you. It's not to be your friend. It's not to help you out in life. It's not to make you riches. It's not to make you popular. I mean, his purpose is the same as it always has been. The thief cometh but to steal, kill, and destroy. He says, be sober, be vigilant, because your adversary, the devil, walketh about seeking whom he may devour. And if you don't think that that's what he's after in your life, I don't care what he says. You'll find out the hard way. I don't want that. Mom and daddies don't want that for their kids. God don't want that for his children. Amen. God didn't put this in here to beat down people that have had sin and got repented. He put that in there. See the gravity? See what it affected? One you'd never thought. I think a lot of you folks here this morning, I do. But there's not a one of us in here that's above falling to the temptation of the traveler. Matter of fact, he'd rather see one of us fall is see the one that is backslidden on God, carnal. He don't mess with them much. They already doing what he wants. But he won't, if you're going to live for God, if you're going to worship God, and you're going to say you're a Christian, and you're going to live a separated holy life, that's who he wants to come to. He came to the king. The king. He's the highest one in Israel. The most revered. And David was revered above all. David was the king that was after God's own heart.
Amen. That's who he come unto him.

I know it may be a strange Sunday morning message. This is what God put on my heart. Amen. Many times we neglect to think that we have an enemy. I know he is defeated, and God defeated him on the cross, and that's wonderful, but he's still active. And if we listen, even in the natural world, if you neglect recognizing your enemy, you don't pay attention to them building their armies. You don't pay attention to them infiltrating your borders. Then all of a sudden, they're surrounded you because you put them in the back of your mind. Oh yeah, I know the devil's my enemy, preacher. Do you? Do you know he's actively seeking to destroy you? He's actively seeking to ruin your life. He's actively seeking to cause you heartache. Amen. Beware of the traveler. Beware of his, listen, those things that he tells you, run them by the word of God. Those decisions he wants you to make, run them by the word of God. If it don't line up, then that's not God's will. That's what the word of God is for, is to show us his will. The devil will always destroy those that listen to him. Father, thank you for this time you've given me to preach this morning, Lord. I thank you for the time to worship you. I thank you, Lord, for the word of God that you've given us. I thank you for the warning in the word of God. I just pray, Lord, this morning now that you would take that and speak into every heart. You know the hearts of people. You know what's needed. And I pray that you just do that this morning. I pray above all things you get glory to you in the holy name, in Jesus' name. Amen. Amen. Let's stand to our feet. John, you come to the piano. You may be here this morning. You're not saved. I know it's but really a salvation message, but that traveler, he comes by lost people too. Tells you not to listen to that preacher. That's not right. You just keep on. You'll be all right. You ain't going to hell. That's what he says. Amen. They drop off into hell every day, rejecting Christ and his redemption that he paid for upon the cross of Calvary. You're here and you're lost. God showed you that. You know it. He knows it. You need to come to him. Repentance. Agreeing with God. As a hell-deserving sinner, receive Jesus, what he did for you is for your sins on the cross. And he'll save you. If you'll come to him for salvation and only him, he'll save you. Amen. You're here this morning and the traveler's been knocking. You need to pray. Amen. I don't know how the Lord speak to your heart this morning. The Lord give me this. And I tried to preach different things in my mind. I thought, Lord, not on Sunday morning. Lord says, who are you preaching for? And this is what the Lord wanted. So that's what I preached. And God's speaking to your heart. And you need to do business with God. Would you come as he sings, as he plays?

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0: Luke chapter 16. And I'm also going to read a verse in 1 Corinthians chapter number 10. Bible says, no servant can serve two masters. You know that you're a servant.
1: Amen.
0: That's what you are. And we've got two masters that we can pick from to serve. But you can't serve both of them at the same time. You got to choose one. No servant can serve two masters. For either he will hate the one and love the other, or else he will hold to the one and despise the other. You cannot serve God and mammon. 1 Corinthians chapter 10, verse 21. Ye cannot drink the cup of the Lord and the cup of devils. You cannot be partakers of the Lord's table and of the tables of devils. You cannot drink the cup of the Lord and the cup of the devils. You cannot be partakers of the Lord's table and of the table of the devils. James chapter number 1 verse 8 says, a double-minded man is unstable in all his ways. You may be seated tonight. Thank you for standing. I'd like to try to preach on these couples of scriptures here this evening. If there's ever been a time, I think that the church, not necessarily Bates Creek, but I sure ain't going to leave Bates Creek out of it, but as the church, as the born-again people, if there's ever been a time when I think the church might have people in it that, like we read about, it's now. It's now. Double-minded. People that's trying to serve the Lord and live for the devil at the same time. I believe that it's like that right now, because the devil just has absolutely so much out there to offer, and it is so easy to fall into something that he wants you or your family to do. Think about the people that I mentioned about driving up to church on the days that we have service and seeing them in the boat ramp parking lot and all that. I wonder really how many of them belongs to a church somewhere. I wonder how many that's jumping off the second bridge and they should have been in Sunday school or in church that night or something along the lines. Amen. Lord, there's too many people that's trying to serve God and trying to live what they want to do and do what they want to do. And friend, it just will not work that way. It will not work that way. Jesus pinned it down better than anybody can ever say it. He said, you'll love one and hate the other. That's what he said. He said, you'll love one or hate the other, cling to one or despise the other. But you cannot serve two masters. Amen. That's the truth. Hey, if there's ever been a time when the church needs to be genuine and pure and true and real, it's now. And for that to happen, it starts with each individual, hey, that says they've been born again, friend. That's the truth. You know, I think too much probably, but I think the church are made up of three different people. Three different people. You've got those, of course, that's lost, and they're going to do what sinners do. Do you hear me? They're going to do what sinners do. There's no conviction. There's probably very little conscience there and all of that. They're going to do what sinners do. And then you got the others. You got the others that are saved, and they really try. They really try to live for the Lord. You understand? You know, they've got their... Hey, can I preach? Is that all right? They've already got their schedule planned out for next Sunday. their schedule planned out for Wednesday night if they're able to come, unless they're working or something along those lines. Hey, I'm not dumb. I know life gets in the way, but I know this, hey, that some things can be moved around to show what's important in your life, friend. But you got those that really do try. They read their Bible. They pray. They devote themselves to secret devotions at their homes. I mean, they try to talk right. They act right. And they try to conduct themselves as a Christian ought to. You got them. But then you got these others. Hey, on the other hand, hey, I don't know if they're saved or not. But here they are on at church on Sunday night or Sunday morning, whatever the case may be. You don't ever hear anything out of them. You never see them come to the altar. They never testify. They never say anything about the Lord, period.

0: somehow, somewhere in their life. Amen. They're sitting here. Hey, they're content. Hey, with just holding down the spot. Hey, being seen by the preacher, singing the songs. Hey, maybe praying a little. Maybe listen to the Sunday school teacher. All of that stuff. Hey, but they're a total different lifestyle out yonder. Out at home. At the job. Hey, they lay down their Bible. And pick up the drugs. They lay down their prayer life. Hey, watch pornography. Hey, friend, it's real and it happens, and churches are full of it. That's the truth. I do not follow you. I do not follow you. I don't know how many bad words you say at home. I don't know how many bad words you say on the job. I don't know how involved you get with the dirty jokes on the job, but God does. Keith, he mentioned it the other night when he talked. He talked about that, if I believe he used me, I believe that when he got up in the morning, if Nathan went with you everywhere you went, would you change your life anyway? Would you not look at what you normally do on your phone, or would you not text that old dirty message, or look at this, or look at that, or do this, or do that? Would you change your normal day, if I was with you? Friend, you ain't gonna worry about me, because there's somebody that goes with you. If it takes the preacher to get you to live right, you ain't got it. I say if it takes the preacher and to get you to live right, and to get you to watch what you say, and quit looking at what you look at, and quit drinking what you're drinking, friend. Hey, something's wrong. When God is watching you from the time you was born, or before then, He's never missed anything, friend. Amen. And that right there ought to encourage us to not live a double-minded life. You got hang-ups. You got problems. Let me clarify something. I'm not preaching to those that stumble every once in a while. We all stumble every once in a while. Every once in a while. Old Paul said that he was chief of sinners, that he died daily. How about that? Paul said that when I go to do good, evil is present. And buddy, ain't that the truth? It is with us. It's hard, friend. But listen to me. There's a something inside of me, hey, that directs me and speaks to me and guides me. Hey, he tells me when something is laid out in front of me, whether it's right or wrong, to do it or not to do it. This is ABC preaching, but it's the truth. Is that not the way it is in your life? So how can people, with that being said, with us that's truly been born again, we have Jesus inside of us. We have the Spirit inside of us. Amen. And it speaks to us and guides us and teaches us and comforts us. Oh, it does all these things. Thank you, Lord. How can we still be double-minded? How is that possible? Amen. I don't know if it is. I don't know if it is. I read of a man in the book of Acts. No, I can't remember exactly where it is. I believe it might be in Timothy. It is in Timothy. Talks of a man by the name of Demas. Old Paul pinned him down. He wrote about him. He said this. He said, Demas hath forsaken me, having loved this present world. I got to commend Demas for one thing. Do you hear me? I got to commend him for one thing. At least he was not following Paul half-hearted. Jesus told us that he would that he'd rather wish we was hot or cold, and it ought. If you were to think hot is being right with God or cold being hot with God, whichever one you want to say is hot, hey, whichever one, hot or cold, is right with the Lord, friend, that's the way you ought to be. But old Demas, I'd say you could probably classify him as cold. And he just quit. Was he ever saved? I don't know. Like that classmate I had that pronounced that he was an atheist. How do you do that? After you failed him all those... I said, not failed him, felt him. Felt him. You ever felt him? You ever feel him?
1: Amen.
0: Huh? How can you quit? Amen. Say.
1: Amen.
0: How can you just throw the towel and say there ain't nothing to it? Hey, when you felt something big as God touch your little heart.
1: Amen.
0: One day me and Emma Grace was coming home. There was a good song came on by the Primitive Quartet. If we never meet again, this side of heaven, as we struggle through this world and its strife, there's another meeting place somewhere in heaven. You know that song. Beside of the river of life, where the charming roses bloom forever. All those good things. And God touched me. He touched me. Me and Emma Grace. Tears are flowing down my face. Emma Grace back there playing, writing, doing something, I don't know. And I just had to tell her, I said, Emma Grace, honey, listen. I said, honey, if I die today, don't you worry about me. Did you hear me?
2: That's right.
0: I said, honey, if I die today, don't worry about me. Just get saved and I'll meet you over on the other side.
1: Amen.
0: We went on down the road, pulling into Bryson Road, getting close to home. She looked up at me, Daddy. Got a question. I said, what is it, honey? She said, how big is God? How big is God? I thought a minute. I said, honey, he is big enough to hold the whole world in his hand.
1: Amen.
0: But still small enough to get down and live in your little heart. If you ever failed him, how can you quit?
1: Amen.
0: But I think about this. Why is it important not to live a double life? That's a good question. Can I give you some examples? Those two youngins right there is one of my main reasons not to live a double life. I want them to see the same daddy that loves Jesus on Sunday to be the same daddy that loves Jesus on Monday. And Tuesday and Thursday and Friday and Saturday. I'm nothing. Right, but I took my little girl with me. Hey, knocking on doors and inviting people to church. Hey, I took my little girl with me. Hey, when altercations occurred. Hey, and she seen me. Hey, just demand them or not puff it up or fight or argue. Hey, but tell them that I'm sorry, that I love them. Hey, and try to do better next time. All of these things. She seen it.
2: Amen.
0: Like I said, I'm nothing. I am nothing. Zero. I'm nothing. But there's one thing that my youngins has never heard me say, and that's a bad word. I'm nothing. I'm not patting myself on the back. I'm just telling you, this is that important to me. I want to come and be able to preach to people that might have a little bit of confidence in their pastor. I want to be able to come and preach to somebody that didn't see their preacher up at Chevelle's or running the roads or drink or hey, whatever the devil has other folks doing for him. I don't want you all to see me do that. It's that important to me. And it ought to be that important to you. You've got little babies, little grandchildren, hey, little nieces, and hey, all these little babies running around here, they are watching you. Hey, your co-workers, they're watching you. Hey, your family members, they're watching you. Hey, everybody, hey, listen, Matt Snead, I don't know how it is with you, hey, but people know me that I don't have a clue who they are. Here on the radio or revivals or whatever the case may be, they know me. I don't know who they are. That's why it's important to live a single odd relationship with the Lord Jesus. Amen. Not a double-minded person. Not a double-minded heart. Be the same Sunday morning, Sunday night, and Monday and throughout all the week. God help us. God help us. If you wouldn't take me anywhere with you throughout your life, no, Hebrews chapter 12. Looking unto Jesus, the author and finisher of our faith. Is that right? Jesus Christ is the standard. Jesus Christ is the one that's watching us. He's the one we ought to mimic our life after. Can I say this? Mamas and daddies, if your little babies is out there fornicating and you have no care about it, shame on you. If they're out there sending pictures of themselves to every which way and everywhere, and you know about it and you don't care, you're living a double-minded life is exactly what you're doing. Shame on you. Mamas and daddies, you might have some older children. Can I preach to you? You might have some older children, and you're going to watch your children's children while they go out on the town and live it up and party. Shame on you. Shame on you. You're watching their babies so they can go out and live like a devil. But yet they'll probably be found here on Sunday morning. Double-minded life. I still think it's sin to have sex outside of marriage. The world says, hey, who cares, you know? It's your body. Do what you want to with it. Hogwash. If you've been saved, it ain't yours no more. It never really was yours. It's God's, friend. For we've been bought with a price, is what the Bible says. That's right. That's right. This is not Nathan Rose's property. It is the Lord Jesus's. So be careful what, hey, Lord have mercy. Be careful what you defile the temple with. This is the temple. Amen. This is the temple. If you've been saved, that's where God's dwelling.
2: That's right.
0: Amen. That's right. That's right. Hey, when you got the TV on, you got the TV on and them old homosexuals come on there, you still sit on your rump and watch it? With your babies and grandchildren in the living room? Get up and cut it off. Change it. Tell them. Let them know something.
1: Yeah.
0: That's right.
1: Amen.
0: Sit there. Don't do nothing. You just watch and see what the devil can do. That's the truth.
1: Yeah.
0: Come to church, everything, hey, amen, everything's fine with me, preacher. But look at all this garbage that's taking place. You understand what I'm saying? One time during a Christmas play here, years ago, we had a Christmas play.
1: Bless
0: him. I can't remember his name. He had a nickname. But he came and he got right with the Lord that night. Said he'd been, he used to be a preacher or something. Long time ago, probably 8 or 10 years ago. But when he's leaving, he said, preacher, come here. He said, I want to show you something. I said, what do you got? He walked me back out to the men's bathroom, took it out of his pants pocket, and dumped it into the toilet. What was it? Marijuana. How about that? Marijuana. He said, I wanted you to see that I'm done with it. And flushed it. Some of these things are probably things that most Christians can keep swept under the rug to where nobody will ever know about it. Some of you might be doing that. Some of you might be, hey, got it at home or got it in your pocket or in your billfold or in your vehicle, wherever, whatever. But yet I'm okay, preacher. My heart's right with God. Oh, yeah. Am I all right? This is things that needs to be preached on. Because it's what people deal with. I think Amy says that I'm bad to preach, or Eric's, I'm bad to preach on what people's dealing with. What other kind of preaching are they? I mean, that's all, you understand what I'm saying? But if you've been saved, you know down deep in your heart whether it's right or wrong.
3: Amen.
0: Whether it's right or wrong.
1: Amen.
0: That's the truth. How about would Jesus, would he feel or would you feel comfortable knowing that Jesus was standing right next to you when you said what you said about your neighbor the other day? Would you feel comfortable if Jesus heard you standing right next to you when you ran that person down and talked about how sorry they was and how wrong they was and how they need to do this and need to do that? Say, there ain't nobody here struggles with that. I guarantee somebody has struggled with that this week, maybe even today. But preacher, my heart's right with God. Am I all right? Am I all right? Your babies has heard you talk about your neighbors and gossip and run them down. Which table are you pulled up at? Which cup is in your hand? It's either the Lord's or it's the devil's. You're either sitting at the Lord's table or at the devil's table. You are not at both. You cannot jump from one to the other. With that being said, if you're one of those that's been jumping back and forth, you have always probably been on the devil's table. You can't serve two masters. You can't do it.
3: Amen.
0: If there's ever been a time when people need to be genuine and real, it's now. Now. Jesus is coming.
1: Amen.
0: He's coming. And oh, and we're surrounded by lost people. God help us to be real. Them boys that I work with, I want them to see somebody that's real.
1: Amen.
0: I want them to see somebody that's the same day in and day out. Somebody that loves the Lord the same on Monday as he says he loved him on Sunday. Friend, it's real. Do you understand? It's real.
3: Amen.
0: You've got loved ones. You've got sisters and brothers and mamas and daddies that you've been praying for. Lord, have they seen you live a double life? Have they seen you live a double-minded life? If so, you can tell them all you want to that you're changed and it won't do a lick of good. They've got to see it.
3: Amen.
0: And before it to come real in your life, it's got to get real in your life.
1: Amen.
0: It's got to get real in your life.
3: Amen.
0: And then it will be real outside of church.
3: Amen.
0: It will be real when you're around the temptation. It'll be real. It'll be real when you're around your family members and they'll start seeing the change. My goodness, I've not heard him say about it. He ain't drunk. He ain't smoked. He ain't done none of this stuff. He's changed. He's different. Cain, they're noticing it about you, old buddy. That's the way it ought to be. That's the way it ought to be. Which cup's in your hand? Which cup's in your hand? Look at it. Look at what you've been doing. Look at what you've been drinking. Is it the Lord's cup or is it the devil's? If it's the devil's, lay her down tonight. The Lord's got something better for you to pick up here. Did you hear me?
1: Yeah. Amen.
0: He's got something far better. It's better than the devil's cup.

Well, whenever it seems like I always get diverted from my, if I want to teach a series or anything like that, seems like I always get diverted from it. Of course, that's the way the ministry is. You can only preach or teach what God wants you to teach or preach. And so that's my desire. And I want to get back to the book of Acts. I've tried to go straight through this, and I just cannot do it. I keep intervening with other things. But anyhow, the first major thing in the book of Acts is Pentecost. In the book of Acts, chapter 2, I'm talking about in the beginning of the Peter's writing of the book of Acts. And when the day of Pentecost was come, this is chapter 2, verse 1, fully come, they were all with one accord in one place. Now, I want to begin with that, and I want to tell you what Pentecost is, and then we'll go back to chapter 1. The Bible says, and I'm giving you an explanation, and this is American Tract Society Dictionary. In other words, they've researched all this, and I'm taking from it, and I want to use their commentary on this. Pentecost, the 50th, a feast celebrated the 50th day after the 16th of Nisan, which was the second day of the feast of the Passover. Now, that's in Leviticus 25, 15 through 16 is where they're taking their foundation for their statement on. Leviticus 25, 15 through 16. According to the number of years after the Jubilee, thou shalt buy of thy neighbor, and according unto the number of years of the fruits he shall sell unto thee, according to the multitude of years thou shalt increase the price thereof, and according to the fewness of years thou shalt diminish the price of it. For according to the number of the years of the fruits doth he sell unto thee. Now he's talking about here certain things, and I'll explain that to you. The Hebrews call it the Feast of Weeks. Deuteronomy 16, 9 through 10. I'm not going to read that, but you can put that in your memory bank and write it down. The two loaves of bread and 5 pints of meal each. And in Leviticus 3 and 17, you can find that. Amen. Israelites were to go to the temple of the Lord and there acknowledge his dominion over their country and their labors by offering to him first fruits of all their harvest. Now this is Exodus 34 and 22. And thou shalt observe the feast of weeks of the first fruits of wheat harvest and the feast of ingathering at the year's end. Now, explanation. 7 weeks after the 50th day after the coming out of Egypt, the Passover, if you will, you can remember the reading that in the book of Genesis. They offered, and the other books, they offered the first fruits, second, to commemorate the law given from Mount Sinai, what is called the Paschal Lamb. Many of you can remember that, the Paschal Lamb, typical of Christ, amen, the offering of the 50th day. Now, first of all, the operation of the sovereignty of God. Here in the book of Acts, now I'll begin with chapter 1 here just in a moment, but in the book of Acts, he's transitioning from law to grace, from the ordinance over to the true worship of God. And then what is revealed in the book of Acts? It's God the Father, through his Son, Jesus Christ, who is risen, sat down at the right hand of God, and the work of the Spirit now. And he said, I'll send the Spirit, amen. Well, the Trinity, the Father, the Son, and the Holy Spirit. God's grace and rendering thanks to God for what? For his grace. Now, you're going to find that in the book of Acts, that there's going to be a transition from law to grace. You're going to find that, listen, Peter
was in the first part. Then Paul comes on the scene, and so forth. And so let me give you this quickly, and I believe it'll be a help to you. Listen, Peter is on a mission to Israel, chapter 1 through 12. The apostle to the circumcision. Now, Paul was the apostle to the uncircumcision. The ministry is to the Jews, chapter 1. And through chapter 7. And then in chapter 8, it begins to transition. The message, number 1, in preparation for Pentecost, chapter 1. Amen. Now, let's read chapter 1 here quickly. And when the day... Well, I'm back on chapter 2. I better get back on chapter 1. Chapter 1. The former treatise, or, listen, a commentary is what he's talking about. Have I made, O Theophilus, of all that Jesus began both to do and teach, until the day in which he was taken up, after that he through the Holy Ghost had given commandments unto the apostles whom he hath chosen. You see, you remember back in the Gospels, he'd chosen the apostles. Amen. And then in Acts 1:3, to whom also he showed himself alive after his passion by many infallible proofs. What he's saying here, he's saying they had seen the risen Savior. Now he's operating. Now he's not on the earth anymore. He's been to Calvary. He's been crucified. Now he's sit down at the right hand of God. And he's ever living to make intercession for the church. And of course, the church's early church was all Jewish. And then it come in to where the Gentiles came. But nevertheless, listen, many infallible proofs, being seen of them 40 days and speaking of the things pertaining to the kingdom of God. And he's talking about, listen, I don't want to go any further with that. Go on down here to verse 4. And being assembled together with them, commanded them that they should not depart from Jerusalem, but wait for the promise of the Father, which saith he, ye have heard of me. And that's what they were doing. They were waiting. He had met with them in the upper room, amen, over in the Gospels. For John truly baptized with water, but ye shall be baptized with the Holy Ghost not many days hence. That's why we preach and we teach and preach, amen, that, listen, a new birth is an act of God, the sovereign God, through his Son and through the Spirit. And that's, listen, when you are saved by the grace of God, you're sealed to the day of redemption. See, the body's not redeemed yet. You can be redeemed by the blood of the Lamb of God, but the body is not redeemed yet. Let me go on. When they therefore were come together, they asked of him, saying, Lord, wilt thou at this time restore again the kingdom to Israel? So the question was concerning the kingdom that God had promised in the Old Testament to Israel. But there's so much more, amen. Now watch this. And he said unto them, it is not for you to know the times or the seasons which the Father hath put in his own power. So he mentioned times and seasons, does he not? There's a time for everything. There's a season for all things. And therefore, listen to me, the time was not yet for them to come to that, and he was delaying the kingdom until the Gentiles be brought in the church age, amen. And he says, it is not for you to know the times or the season which the Father hath put in his own power. But ye shall receive power after that the Holy Ghost is come upon you, and ye shall be witnesses unto me both in Jerusalem, now listen closely, and in all Judea and in Samaria. Samaria is half Jew, half Gentile, such and such. We find in the book of John chapter 4, Samaritan woman at the well. And unto the uttermost part of the earth. And listen, now watch this. And when he had spoken these things, while they beheld, he was taken up, and a cloud received him out of their sight. Now remember, he was appearing to them 40 days, amen. And let me say to you, he was giving them instruction, was it not? Now it's time for him to be taken up after he's instructed them. And while they looked steadfastly,
toward heaven, as he went up, behold, two men stood by them in white apparel. These are witnesses, aren't they? Amen. Which also said, ye men of Galilee, why stand ye gazing up into heaven? This same Jesus, which is taken up from you into heaven, shall so come in like manner as you have seen him go into heaven. In other words, he is given them a promise of his coming back to the nation, Israel. Amen. Then returned they unto Jerusalem from the mount called Olivet, which is from Jerusalem a Sabbath day's journey. And so they did a pretty good journey, amen. And watch this. And when they were come in, they went up into an upper room where abode both Peter and James and John and Andrew, that's four, Philip and Thomas, Bartholomew, that's seven, and Matthew, and James, which is nine, the son of Alphaeus, and Simon, that's ten, and Judas, the brother of James, amen. So James was included in that. Now watch this. These all continued with one accord in prayer and supplication, with the women and Mary, the mother of Jesus, and with his brethren. And in those days Peter stood up in the midst of the disciples and said, the number of names together were about 120. Now Peter is going to relay, and he's going to enlighten them as to what is happening to the nation Israel. Amen. Because he's the apostle to Israel. Men and brethren, this scripture must needs have been fulfilled, which the Holy Ghost by the mouth of David spake before concerning Judas, which was guide to them that took Jesus. For he was numbered with us and had obtained part of this ministry. You see, you remember Judas? You remember how that he betrayed the Lord three times, such and such, and he was found to be, he was of the devil, is what it amounts to. He was led of the devil. Acts 1:18. Now this man purchased a field with the reward of iniquity, and falling headlong, he burst asunder in the midst, and all his bowels gushed out. What an end that Judas had. Oh my God, he betrayed the Lord. And it was known unto all the dwellers at Jerusalem, insomuch as that field is called in their proper tongue, Al-Sadama, that is to say, the field of blood. You see, he sold the Lord. And let me say to you, the Lord was crucified on the cross of Calvary. And I say to you, listen, he was a bloody pulp. And let me say to you, without the shedding of blood, there is no remission for sin. Now, I could start preaching here. I believe he's a risen Savior, don't you? I believe he presented his blood to the Father, and the Father accepted the blood as a paschal lamb would, amen, back in the Old Testament. The blood of the Lamb, amen. Behold, the Lamb of God that taketh away the sin of the world. Well, I'm getting to preach now instead of teaching. Let me get back to Acts 1:20. For it is written in the book of Psalms that his habitation be desolate, and let no man dwell therein, and this bishopric let another take. Amen. And his bishop let another take. Well, he's going back to the Old Testament, and you can't understand the New Testament without going to the Old Testament. Amen. The Old Testament is unraveled in the New Testament. Wherefore, of these men which have companied with us, all the time that the Lord Jesus went out in and out among us. Skipped a verse here, amen. And in verse 22, beginning from the baptism of John unto that same day, amen, that he was taken up from us, must be one, or one be ordained to be a witness with us of his resurrection. Amen. So this is all about resurrection power, is it not? And how that the Holy Ghost is going to come upon them. And listen, they're going to receive of the power of the Holy Ghost. Now this is Israel now. And so listen to me.
Verse 20, and they appointed two, Joseph and Barsabbas, who was surnamed Justus and Matthias. And they prayed and said, Thou, Lord, which knowest the hearts of all men, show whether of these two thou hast chosen. And so they were seeking God's will, amen, in all this, that he may take part of this ministry and apostleship, from which Judas by transgression fell, that he might go to his own place to make the 12 apostles and not just 11 that were mentioned before. Amen. And they gave forth their lots, and the lot fell upon Matthias, and he was numbered with the 11 apostles. So now there's 12, is there not? And that's 12 is the number of government. And so God was, listen, these apostles were to instruct the nation Israel and be go-betweens between them and, listen, our Savior Jesus Christ. So that's chapter 1, and that's all the teaching for today. I trust that you got something. Now, Pentecost, I told you what Pentecost was. We'll get back into that in chapter 2. And so until next week, may God bless is my prayer. I trust you get something out of this teaching. You know, there's a lot of people in a lot of churches have got good teachers. Find you a good church somewhere where, listen, after you get saved, find you a good church if you're not already in one. And listen, set under the teachers and the preaching of the gospel and the teachers that are teaching you about the Bible, and take it all in and grow in grace and knowledge of the Lord Jesus Christ. That's what we're instructed to do. And so I've tried to give you a heartfelt presentation today. I trust that you'll receive it and that it'll be a blessing to you. May God get all the honor, glory, and praise for all things. Until next week, we'll go off the air with a song.

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2: ABC News, I'm Mike Dubosky. In the first year of his second term, President Trump became at least $2 billion wealthier. That, according to the president's latest financial disclosures, ABC's Jay O'Brien reports.
3: Money-making on a historic scale. Trump pointing to the stock market to explain his gains.
4: I don't get involved in my personal. We have funds that run my money.
3: New mandatory financial disclosure forms released by the Office of Government Ethics show Trump reported making at least $2.2 billion last year.
4: You know why I'm profiting? Because the stock market's going up. Everybody's profiting.
3: Triple what he earned in 2024 before the start of his second term.
2: The 4th of July turned deadly for one person in Chino, California last night. Authorities there say a woman was killed in a fireworks explosion. Another person is in critical condition. Severe weather also hampered some celebrations with flood watches in effect today up and down the East Coast. This is ABC News. Violence in New York City overnight when a masked gunman opened fire on a 4th of July barbecue. New York Police Commissioner Jessica Tisch.
5: People were shot, four adults and four children, ages 6, 7, 12, and 14.
2: A 21-year-old remains in critical condition. Authorities there are looking into whether this was a gang-related shooting. In Tehran today, hundreds of thousands turned out for memorial services to the late Supreme Leader Ayatollah Khomeini. Khomeini was killed in an airstrike back in February as part of the ongoing war with the U.S. and Israel. And at the World Cup, Folarin Balogun will now be allowed to play in the U.S. team's next match against Belgium after FIFA announced it's postponing his punishment for a red card violation last week. Elsewhere, Cape Verde has been knocked out of the running. I'm Mike Dubosky, ABC News.
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8: From the KRK Forecast Center, I'm meteorologist Matthew Harding. Partly to mostly sunny through the afternoon with scattered showers and storms developing, highs in the lower 90s. It will feel like 94 to 98 degrees with a light west wind. Widely scattered evening storms, then partly cloudy tonight, lows in the upper 60s. Partly sunny on Monday with showers and thunderstorms likely in the afternoon. Highs around 90, it will feel like 94 to 98 degrees. Evening showers and storms, then cloudy Monday night, lows in the upper 60s. Partly sunny Tuesday with scattered storms and a high near 90.

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0: Hey, it's Greg Goodman. Nothing like a good Southern gospel song to brighten the day, and we've got plenty more coming up right here on Christian Radio, WKRK, serving the mountains of North Carolina, Georgia, and Tennessee.
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1: ABC News, I'm Mike Dubusky. Extreme weather putting a damper on some of this weekend's 4th of July celebrations. ABC's Morgan Norwood has more.
2: Nationwide, 140 million were under heat alerts, stretching from the Midwest to the East Coast, setting record highs in more than a dozen cities. Philadelphia, the birthplace of the nation, hitting 101 degrees. And if you're wondering, back on July 4th, 1776, Thomas Jefferson recorded a high temperature of just 76 degrees.
1: In New Jersey, temperatures are suspected to have caused at least 19 deaths. Meanwhile, in California, one person was killed in a fireworks explosion, authorities say. Two other people sustained serious injuries. Tomorrow, a five-day hearing will begin for Tyler Robinson, the man accused of shooting conservative activist Charlie Kirk. A state judge is slated to decide if there's enough evidence for the case to proceed to trial and whether Robinson could face the death penalty. This is ABC News. A new parasitic infection called cyclosporiasis is spreading across the country. ABC's medical correspondent Dr. Darian Sutton says it can be picked up by consuming contaminated food or drink.
3: The main complication of this type of infection, it looks often like severe food poisoning, nausea, vomiting, diarrhea. But the main complication that leads people to the emergency room is the profound dehydration. That leads to complications like kidney injury, low blood pressure, and even hospitalizations. Now, in certain states like Michigan, they're at six times the number that they typically see on an annual basis. And here in New York, there are nearly twice as many cases than we typically see. And these are likely an undercount because many patients don't come to the emergency room or get tested.
1: Paul Pelosi, the husband of former House Speaker Nancy Pelosi, is now facing a hit-and-run charge after he allegedly ran into a parked car with his vehicle and then drove away. Authorities say no one was in that parked car. The 86-year-old Pelosi was picked up a short distance away and not arrested. I'm Mike Dubusky, ABC News.
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6: From the WKRK Forecast Center, I'm meteorologist Matthew Harding. Partly to mostly sunny through the afternoon with scattered showers and storms developing, highs in the lower 90s. It will feel like 94 to 98 degrees with a light west wind. Widely scattered evening storms, then partly cloudy tonight, lows in the upper 60s. Partly sunny on Monday with showers and thunderstorms likely in the afternoon, highs around 90. It will feel like 94 to 98 degrees. Evening showers and storms, then cloudy Monday night, lows in the upper 60s. Partly sunny Tuesday with scattered storms and a high near 90.
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That's what we love about this music on WKRK.

Hey, it's Greg Goodman. If you've been with us for a while today, thank you. And if you just found us on the dial, welcome. 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

sick when Jesus first got the news. But his loved ones said, come quick, Lord, there's no time to lose. But Jesus never panicked. He never rushed to his sick friend's car.

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0: Amen.

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0: Thanks for keeping it right here on WKRK Murphy. 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
2: ABC News, I'm Mike DeBusky. Extreme temperatures in New Jersey may have led to 19 deaths, state officials now say. Most of the Northeast and Midwest has been battling extreme temperatures this holiday weekend, and right behind all that heat, intense rain. ABC's Evelyn Holmes is in Chicago.
3: Parts of the south suburbs hit hard overnight by flash flooding. In Dalton, it's possible that the basements of some homes have flooded. And in Harvey, several motorists had to be rescued after their cars got stuck in high standing water. The rain may be over, but there are still warnings to be careful. There's still high standing water in some spots and even in some viaducts.
2: Meanwhile, 4th of July celebrations turned deadly in Chino, California yesterday when police say a fireworks explosion killed a woman in her 20s and injured several others. West Virginia's governor now says over two dozen agencies are responding to a massive fire in Parkersburg, burning at a warehouse that stores plastics. No one's been hurt in the blaze. This is ABC News. The Belgian soccer team now says it's astonished after FIFA today announced it's postponing the punishment for American team member Folarin Balogun, who got a red card violation last week. That means he will be able to play in America's next game against Belgium tomorrow. Elsewhere at the World Cup,
4: Canada's dream World Cup that came to an end. They become the first host nation to fall, losing 3-0 against Morocco. And look, the result means that Morocco will now make their second straight appearance in the quarterfinals after becoming the first African team to reach the semifinals in 2022. And then over in Philadelphia, that was the France Paraguay match. It was scoreless until deep in the second half. What a game. France's first goal by megastar Mbappe was all the Blues needed to beat Paraguay. That was 1-0.
2: ABC's Melissa Adon. Burglars in France today got away with more than $4.5 million worth of jewelry from a glass museum. Mike DeBusky, ABC News.
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7: From the WKRK Forecast Center, I'm meteorologist Matthew Harding. Partly to mostly sunny through the afternoon with scattered showers and storms developing, highs in the lower 90s. It will feel like 94 to 98 degrees with a light west wind. Widely scattered evening storms, then partly cloudy tonight, lows in the upper 60s. Partly sunny on Monday with showers and thunderstorms likely in the afternoon, highs around 90. It will feel like 94 to 98 degrees. Evening showers and storms, then cloudy Monday night, lows in the upper 60s. Partly sunny Tuesday with scattered storms and a high near 90.
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0: Murphy sits right here in the corner of North Carolina, just a short drive from Georgia and Tennessee. 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

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I'm Greg Goodman. 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

0: The National Weather Service in Greenville-Spartanburg has issued a severe thunderstorm warning for Raven County in northeastern Georgia, southeastern Macon County in western North Carolina until 6:30 p.m. Eastern Daylight Time. At 5:31 p.m. Eastern Daylight Time, a severe thunderstorm was located 7 miles north of Clayton or near Dillard, moving east at 15 miles per hour. Hazard, 60 miles per hour wind gusts and penny-sized hail. Source, radar indicated. Impact, expect damage to trees and power lines. Locations impacted include Clayton, Highlands, Mountain City, Tiger, Dillard, Sky Valley, Black Rock Mountain State Park, Scaly Mountain, Otto, and Pine Mountain. For your protection, move to an interior room on the lowest floor of a building. Please report damaging winds, hail, or flooding to the National Weather Service by calling toll-free 1-800-267-8101 or by posting on our Facebook page or post it to X using hashtag NWSGSP. Your message should describe the event and the specific location where it occurred. Repeating, a severe thunderstorm warning has been issued until 6:30 p.m. Eastern Daylight Time for the following county, Raven, Georgia, and Macon, North Carolina.
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the devils of hell. But on the other, the angels of glory, and they be.

I long to be. It is by my Savior's side. He has there prepared a place for me. In His presence

Right here in the mountains, faith and community still mean a lot. That's what this music is all about, and that's what you'll hear on Christian Radio, WKRK.

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1: ABC News, I'm Mike Dubosky. It was a treacherous holiday weekend for much of the country, with triple-digit temperatures linked to 19 deaths in New Jersey and power outages elsewhere. Meanwhile, the growing threat now is severe rain and flooding. Ameth Shenoy lives in Naperville, Illinois.
2: It was kind of scary because it was pouring a lot, and the water was almost up till the height of the tire.
1: One person is dead after a fireworks explosion last night in Chino, California. Gabriel Gilmore was visiting his mother when he felt the explosion.
3: Out of nowhere, the floor shook. There was a humongous explosion. The explosion was so loud, it's what I would assume a gas line in a house blew up.
1: Detectives have now taken 28-year-old Darian Traden James Jr. in on suspicion of involuntary manslaughter. And the death toll from last month's earthquakes in Venezuela has risen again. Now more than 3,300 people were killed in the quakes, authorities say. This is ABC News. Shark bites have been on the rise in places like Australia, and now one's been reported in New York. ABC's Andrew Dimbert has details.
4: At New York's Jones Beach,
5: someone came up to the lifeguard and said, shark.
4: A swimmer was bitten by a shark, forcing officials to temporarily clear the beach. Just miles away, fishermen reeling in this large shark caught in the surf at Gilgo Beach.
6: Sometimes those schools of fish will overlap with human beings, and that could lead to a shark bite.
4: Scientists say fish migration patterns may cause some sharks to swim closer to shore.
1: Also in New York, a seaplane went down in the city's East River today. Officials say two people aboard sustained minor injuries. And Team USA's Folarin Balogun will be allowed to play in tomorrow's World Cup match against Belgium after FIFA announced today it's postponing his punishment for that red card violation he received last week. I'm Mike Dubosky, ABC News.
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9: From the WKRK Forecast Center. This is meteorologist Steve Hamilton. A stationary front and low pressure system off to our south, and we may get some showers and thunderstorms from that for the overnight hours. Upper 60s on the low, and then partly cloudy in the morning on Monday, but showers and thunderstorms, pretty good possibility during the midday and afternoon hours. It'll be another hot and humid day. We're going into the upper 80s, the heat index in the mid 90s. A few more showers likely on Tuesday.

Hey, it's Greg Goodman. So glad you decided to spend part of your day with us. More Southern Gospel music is coming up in just a bit on WKRK Murphy.

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1: ABC News, I'm Wayne Cabot. President Trump may be behind FIFA's decision to lift tomorrow's suspension of American World Cup star Folarin Balogun, who got a red card for mistakenly stepping on an opponent's ankle. The AP saying the White House made a call to intervene. The U.S. plays Belgium tomorrow. Belgium's team saying it's astonished by this. The heat has killed 25 people just in New Jersey. This update tonight from the State Health Department. The cooling storms that hit last night have left 300,000 customers blacked out there and in Pennsylvania and New York, but the most outages now are from storms in Michigan. A woman in her 20s was killed by do-it-yourself fireworks.
2: A chaotic scene unfolding in front of a home after a car caught on fire when a large quantity of fireworks ignited and exploded in Chino, California. One of several 4th of July weekend mishaps coast to coast.
1: That's ABC's Melissa Adan reporting. This is ABC News. A large warehouse reportedly storing plastics on fire in Parkersburg, West Virginia. No injuries reported. Washington State has a millionaire's tax that helps pay for child care. State Democratic leader Joe Fitzgibbon says he's okay with a petition to repeal it.
3: We welcome that. We think this is an important enough issue that Washingtonians will weigh in, and we wouldn't be pursuing it if we didn't think Washingtonians would support it.
1: Critics say the millionaire's tax drives people out of state. We're dying less. Early data showing a decrease in death rates last year from the year before. Leading cause of death is heart disease and then cancer. We're becoming more antisocial. Axios reports Americans are socializing less across all ages, the decline steepest among 15 to 24-year-olds. 20 years ago, they spent about an hour a day hanging out with each other, and now it's 35 minutes. Compare that to an average of 4.8 hours per day on, their phones, that according to Gallup. I'm Wayne Cabot, ABC News.
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6: From the WKRK Forecast Center. This is meteorologist Steve Hamilton. A stationary front and low pressure system off to our south, and we may get some showers and thunderstorms from that for the overnight hours. Upper 60s on the low, and then partly cloudy in the morning on Monday, but showers and thunderstorms, pretty good possibility during the midday and afternoon hours. It'll be another hot and humid day. We're going into the upper 80s, the heat index in the mid 90s. A few more showers likely on Tuesday.

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It's amazing how a good song can change the whole mood of your day. And that's what we try to do here on WKRK. Just keep the encouragement coming. That particular song for you may be coming up next.

One of the best things about Southern gospel music is the message. It's about faith, hope, and loving one another. You'll hear plenty of that right here on WKRK.

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1: ABC News, I'm Wayne Cabot. The heat, the most extreme heat in 14 years, leaves 25 dead in New Jersey alone. People in their mid-30s to their 80s. Most had no air conditioning. Heavy storms broke the heat, taking down tons of trees, plus power and internet. Another wave of storms is due to hit tonight and again tomorrow in those same areas. President Trump intervened on behalf of American star forward Folarin Balogun, whose suspension is being lifted by FIFA so he can play tomorrow in the World Cup game against Belgium.
2: While this is a highly unusual move, there is precedent. Portugal's Cristiano Ronaldo was sent off with a red card in one of his country's last matches before the World Cup. He initially received a 3-game suspension, which would have sidelined him for Portugal's first two World Cup matches until FIFA intervened.
1: ABC's Christian Cordero. Police have a man in custody after a large quantity of fireworks blew up in China.